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6: It is now 11 to 11. Bruno says, as far as some cars being much higher off the ground than others, how about a brake light on the top of the front windscreen so you can see if the driver's behind you or braking? Oh, I don't know about that, Bruno. I was taught when I was taught to drive, when you brake, you know, you should always check your rear vision mirror. But the reality is, it is the job of the car behind you to keep enough of a gap at whatever the speed is, such that if the person in front brakes, that they can brake in time as well. Anyway, weather now for Roth Newton. Their 25% off Lazy Boy sale is on now. It is currently 12 degrees. Our forecast top, just 16. Peter, hello.
7: Yeah, hi, Tom. This bracket creeping in vehicles isn't just utilities, and that it's even in sedans. You look back to the original Corolla, you know, which was a tiny little thing, and

0: it ended, now it's quite large, and the Camry started out quite small. I had one of the original hatchback Camrys, and now it ended up the same size as a Falcon or a Commodore.
1: Yeah, Peter, in the 70s, I had an uncle and aunt. They had one of the original Honda Civics, you know, the little three-door hatchback, and it was tiny, whereas a present-day Civic, you know, is probably twice the size.
0: Yep, same with the vans, the high-ace van, the current high-ace van. But you could put the superseded one inside it, I think. I've had them both. And, you know, the new one's massive, and the old one was a tiny little
1: thing. Yeah, and same, Peter, I mentioned the original VB Commodore, and thank you for the call, of 1978, was considered a compact car. And, in fact, it got outsold by the Ford Falcon for quite a while because Ford didn't have a more compact style of car to offer to the Australian market. But a lot of people decided they did want a big car, and Holden at that stage wasn't offering one. So, you know, people had a mid-sized Commodore versus a very large Falcon. Over time, the two cars became became the same size again. But yes, look, all cars have grown bigger. And what happens is, as each new model gets bigger, they eventually introduce a model underneath it, which is the smaller one. But the really big cars, like the American pickup trucks, we've never in the past had vehicles that big on our roads. So they are the biggest thing ever driven in passenger vehicles, here at least. Dino, hello.
2: Good morning, Tom. I think I've got the right solution for Dan Andrews.
1: Yes.
2: I think they should erect his statue, the biggest pothole that he's created, and that's the SRL.
1: Yeah, we had a suggestion the other day that if we don't go ahead with the project, that one of the drilling machines be sort of pulled out and erected as a giant statue to incompetence or something like that. Yeah, all right. Well, yes, a giant, like the Colossus of Rhodes, like maybe a Daniel Andrews statue that's several hundred feet high. Look, in all seriousness, I actually think he should get his statue, only because, I mean, whether it's a law or a rule doesn't matter. If we've made statues for other premiers solely because they did at least 3,000 days in office, like it or not, Dan Andrews did do 3,000 days in office. And the main reason he did those 3,000 days was because we, the voting public of Victoria, voted him in three times in a row. Fred joins us. What have you heard, Fred?
3: I've been watching the old Elsenwick Public Golf Course is being turned into a nature reserve, and it's cost some $15 million in state and federal government grants to Bayside Council, and they're locking half the people of the area out of the reserve. There was, they built a 600 metre fence along the Elwood side of the reserve, which was just, it was supposed to have a gate in the middle of it, and they've left the bloody gate out. They've blocked up the hole, and then when a mate of mine went and asked them, why did you block up the gate, they said, oh, we've run out of funds. And I thought, that's a bit of an insult.
1: All right, Fred, well, that's interesting. I remember, during the pandemic, a lot of people used the Northcote Golf, I think it was the Northcote Golf Course, to walk their dogs on, and there was a push to stop it being a golf course and turn it into a park. That didn't happen. But all right, so the former Elsterwick Park Golf Course is being transformed into a nature reserve. Residents on the Elwood side were told there'd be a gate, and the gate is no longer there, or it's not there at all. All right, Fred, we'll see what we can find out, and at the end of the program today, you might be in the draw for the yearly prize, $60,000 towards a Mercedes from Mercedes-Benz at Brighton. Let their expert team tell you or show you the difference a better trade-in offer can make. Paul, good morning.
4: On the big pickup truck thing.
1: Yes.
4: I was at a Ford dealership the other day, and I'm driving a current next-gen Ranger. And I parked it alongside a long wheelbase Lariat 150, so it's the long wheelbase version.
1: Yeah.
4: Nose lined up, and my ute is only 2 foot shorter than the long wheelbase. Now, the long wheelbase is a foot longer than the normal 150. So the pickup, they're not that actually that much bigger.
1: Yeah,
4: they're
1: although 2 feet.
4: And they're a bit taller.
1: Yeah. But 2 feet is a bit longer. I mean, even 1 foot's longer. But yeah, look, I take your point. And again, I mean, the next generation of your Ford Ranger will probably be even a bit bigger again. Paul, thank you. At 5 to 11.
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1: It is almost 11 o'clock. News in a moment with David Armstrong. After the news, you know the drill. Ask us anything, anything at all. The quirkier your question, the better, the more that we like it. We've got the Brains Trust in here today. We've got Jess, we've got Zach, we've got Michael, we've got Brianna, we've got me, and we've got everybody else. Come and join us. Ask us anything straight after the news. A song of the week not far away, and it actually concerns the AFLW, which launches this weekend, their season. And the John Araglasso, what are you addicted to? What is something you cannot give up? 133-693.
15: Don't Maccas walk, Maccas run to the new Quarter Pounder Barbecue Bacon.
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16: 12 degrees in Melbourne, a partly cloudy day, a top of 16, 11 o'clock. Good morning. I'm David Armstrong. The Geelong player at the centre of the club's secret concussion deal has reportedly been told his future at the Cats next year is uncertain. The Herald Sun's reporting the club has made it clear that the player's contract may not be extended for next year. Meantime, former Hawthorn president Jeff Kennett says AFL Commission Chairman Craig Drummond should stand down as the matter's investigated, as he was president of Geelong when the club struck the deal 2 years ago.
17: He must come out publicly, having signed off on it himself, to say who did it within the AFL and signed off and what steps are going to be taken to make sure it doesn't happen again. Now, I don't think he's going to stand down. I don't think his mates on the commission will ask him to stand down because this is part of the process of protecting yourself.
16: A 12-year-old boy has been airlifted to a Melbourne hospital suffering serious injuries after being hit by a car in Mildura last night. Another 12-year-old also in hospital. A 57-year-old man has been arrested. Police will allege he drove his Ford Ranger utility following the pair who were riding motorised push bikes through the Langtree Mall just after 11 o'clock. The collision also caused damage to a lighting tower in the mall. It's not yet known if the incident is linked to damage of a shop front shortly before the crash. Melbourne's Deputy Lord Mayor Roisin Campbell will replace Moira Deeming in the top spot on the Liberals' Western Metro Upper House ticket. Mrs. Deeming was disendorsed after she alleged fellow MP Matthew Guy assaulted her at a community event. She now sits in Parliament as an independent. The federal government still spending significant amounts on external consultants despite promising to curb the outsourcing. The Centre for Public Integrity has found Labor spent over $740 million on consultants last year. Over half of those funds went to management advisory services, which critics say performs the same function as the public service. The state government's Smile Squad free dental program is being expanded to cover Victoria's low-fee non-government schools. A phased rollout will see 54 additional schools taking part in the program. Health Minister Ingrid Stitt says the scheme saves parents time and money.
18: It will mean that children will be able to have access to annual dental checkups and a range of different dental services, and it can save families up to around $400 per child per year.
16: A court in the United States has fined the tech giant Meta $800 million for harming the mental health of children. The ruling in New Mexico is the latest ever against the parent company of Facebook and Instagram. In finance, the All Ordinaries down 25 points, the dollar 70.31 US.
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16: better. The Lions' hopes of a top four finish go on the line in tonight's round 22 blockbuster against the Hawks at the Gabba. Dane Zorko and Darcy Gardner return to the Lions' back line. Zorko says Hawthorn are a quality side.
19: They're one of the red hot teams form-wise in the competition at the moment. They're stacked all across the board and, yeah, we're expecting the absolute best. They've, as I said, they've had some monstrous wins over the last month and we need to be our absolute best tonight.
16: The Hawks have some big inclusions. Mitch Lewis, Carl Amon and Ned Reeves all returning. Former Socceroos captain Craig Foster is calling for a complete reform of world soccer's governing body, FIFA. Every nation in the European Confederation is threatening to boycott the next World Cup if Gianni Infantino is not removed as president. And that's the latest news and sports.
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20: I'm Daniel Brewer with your local news and sport. Bairnsdale Regional Health Service are currently installing a new X-ray machine at the main hospital campus on Day Street, which is resulting in services being moved temporarily. More information is on our website. Gippslanders are being urged to support Cancer Council Victoria's Daffodil Day, with the annual fundraiser celebrating its 40th anniversary this month. The organisation is urging us to hold a special morning tea at work or home, even hosting a fundraising event. In sports, some of Victoria's best swimmers will be at Gippsland Regional Aquatic Centre this weekend for the Victorian Country Short Course Swimming Championships. Traralgon Swimming Club senior coach Brian Ford says it's great to have it in our backyard.
21: Getting the country championships, which is the biggest event in country Victoria for swimming, to have the short course back, it just promotes the facility, promotes the area.
20: That's the latest in local news and sport.
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20: Your four-day forecast for Gippsland and the valley, light showers possible through the morning, turning to a sunny afternoon. Tomorrow, a partly cloudy day with a medium chance of showers, 17. Sunday, cloudy with a very high chance of showers, 15. Monday, cloudy with a very high chance of rain, most likely through the morning and afternoon, 13. The valley or Boston Lakes entrance, 15. Salem, Bairnsdale, 16. Right now, it's 12 degrees.
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1: It is 7 past 11. Ask us anything in a moment, anything at all, you know the drill. First, a couple of quick emails, mornings at 3aw.com.au. Tony says, yes, cars have increased in size on average, while the mental capacity of the people who drive them has decreased. I don't know about that, Tony, but there's no doubt that because cars do more of the heavy lifting for us, they navigate for us, they warn us if we're drifting out of a lane, they brake for us if we don't brake in time. I think people don't concentrate as much with their driving as they used to. On safety in the workplace, Kevin wants to know, if you're at the MCG watching the footy and a player kicks a goal and you get hit in the head by the ball, who is responsible? That's a good point. I think as a spectator, there's probably something that says that this could happen. I have always wondered, though, there must have been people in history who have been brained by a cricket ball. And whereas a football might hurt, but probably wouldn't do too much permanent damage, a cricket ball, if it hits you square on the head, would do a lot of damage. 133693, mornings at 3aw.com.au.
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1: Anything. 133693. It is 9 past 11. Let's get stuck in. Scott, hello.
30: How are we going, Tom?
1: Good, Scott.
30: My question is, with the Dan Andrews bronze statue, how much of that bronze could we have used for Commonwealth Games bronze medals?
1: Okay, it's a good question. Well, I wonder, I'm guessing the statue probably weighs more than Dan Andrews himself because bronze is probably heavier than a person. So let's say it weighs 150 kilos. And I think the weight of a medal is about 300 grams. So what's that? 150. So there'd be about maybe 500 medals. Does that make sense?
30: It does, yep.
1: Yeah. So there you go. Although I must say, from a broader perspective, I still find it just so awful. Glasgow managed to put the games on, and look, it was a bit, you know, done at the last moment, and some of the stadiums weren't absolutely fantastic, but the athletes had a good time. It was worth watching, and we could have done it. We could have spent less than $1 billion. In fact, we gave away almost $600 million. We could have had a cutback Commonwealth Games right here in Melbourne where all the stadiums already exist, and yet somehow the government didn't want to do that. Thank you, Scott. Reese, hello.
31: I've always wondered about the Holdens and their model
3: letters? Like, what did that ever mean? Who come up with, what was a HR? What was a HK?
1: Yeah.
3: What was an SJ? What was all that about?
1: I think they start a car, like a new model of a car, like the the Kingswood of the late 60s, and they say, righto, we're going to call this the H series. And so you had, HR, HT, and then weirdly they went backwards and went HQ, and then they went HX and HZ, and then I think there was an HJ in the middle as well. And Ford did a similar thing, but for them it was X. They had the XR, XT, XW, XY Falcon. And then, when Holden shifted away from Kingswoods and went to Commodores, they thought, we'll start with V. And we had the VB, the VC. They didn't call one the VD for obvious reasons. They had VK, a VL, a VN, but no VM. And we ended up with the VF Series 2 at the very end of the journey. So, yeah, I don't know how they do it, Rhys, but they usually start with a letter and then they add other letters, but they don't always go in a linear direction. And I agree with you, it's a strange thing. Well, I might put that to Steve Pizzati next week because he'll know. 133693. Lorraine, good morning.
4: Hi, Tom. I would like to know why potting mix comes in litres and it's not liquid.
1: Good question. I guess it's sort of considered to be halfway between a liquid and a solid because it's not like a brick or something. But would it be because if you're topping up you've got a shrub in a pot plant or in a pot, and you've got X amount of space at the top to put in some potting mix, the volume it occupies is more important than the weight of it, if that makes sense?
4: Yeah, that does. Yeah. Mm.
1: I'll tell you what, I'll put it to Vasily, who's on with Darren James every third Saturday and Sunday. He'll know the answer, but I guess that's what it is. Are you a bit of a green thumb, Lorraine?
4: Gardening, yeah. Member of the gardening group and the seed savers group.
1: Yeah, okay. I'm not. I don't know why people want to spend time doing things in the garden, but I think, Lorraine, I'm against it because when I was young, my grandmother used to pay me $2 an hour to come and weed her garden. I had to do it for 3 hours every Saturday morning, and it just seemed like torture. I hated it. Even at the time, $6 was a reasonable sum of money, but it didn't seem adequate recompense for the 3 hours of work I had to do, and she worked me very, very hard. Thank you, Lorraine. 133693. Liam, hello.
5: Quickly, I'm an arborist. The potting mix is in litres because that's what the pot sizes are. The pot
1: Yeah, that's what
5: litres.
1: I would have thought. Like if you could see that you've got a 50-litre pot and a third of it is sort of roughly empty, then you would know that you could fit in roughly 17 litres of potting mix if you wanted to put that right up to the brim, wouldn't you?
5: Yeah, that's right. My question was, there's been some ads being played for Melbourne Airport and they're talking about noise sharing, and I believe it's to do with the new runways. What on earth is noise sharing?
1: That's a very good question. We might play the ad and I'll see if I can work it out. Thank you, Liam. I am aware of those ads. I tend to, I don't always pay as much attention to them as I should. Noise sharing. Okay. We'll try and find out. Derek, hello.
6: Morning, Tom. Well, how did a salt pig get its name? That thing that sits near the kitchen sink and you prepare vegetables?
1: Yeah.
6: You have a porcelain salt pig.
1: You know, someone else asked this a while ago and I didn't know the answer, and I promised I'd get the answer. I haven't done it. So just describe for me, what is a salt pig again?
6: It's a small usually porcelain container, and you put all your bulk salt in it, and if you want to add salt to your vegetables while they're cooking, you get a little spoonful out.
1: That's right.
6: It's called a salt pig.
1: Is it like a little wooden spoon you sprinkle the salt in?
6: Exactly, a wooden spoon, because if you put a steel one in there, it gets corroded by the salt.
1: Yeah. I'll have a guess and say, because they sort of had a wide top, then they went in, and then they sort of bulge out again, perhaps they sort of somewhat resemble the body of a pig.
6: Okay, well, I'll accept that as fact.
1: Yeah, well, I don't accept it as fact. I'm just visualising one. The same grandmother that made me work for $2 an hour in the garden did used to have one of those in the kitchen. 133693. Alice, good morning.
7: Oh, good morning, Tom. I'm just wondering if you can clarify, if I'm driving my car and I hit a pedestrian or say perhaps I hit a person on a bike, when am I allowed to leave the scene of a crime or in fact see an animal? Do I have to wait for police or exchange numbers, or what's the
1: I do know if you just drive off from an accident, that is in itself an offence. So for example, if we're driving along and you smash into the back of my car and then just drive off and we don't exchange numbers, as well as whatever caused the smash, you are guilty of leaving the scene of an accident. If you hit someone and you fail to render assistance, that's its own separate offence. So are you asking if you drive off straight away, or are you asking what is a reasonable amount of time?
7: The penalty if, say, I hit someone and they're injured,
1: yeah.
7: And I call for services, but am I allowed to leave the scene of a crime before police arrive, or do I have to wait for emergency services and personnel to stay? Like, do I just say, oh, here's my details, you know, I've got an important meeting to get to?
1: Right. Yeah, I would imagine, Alice, if no one's hurt, once you've exchanged details, that can be done in just a couple of minutes, and cars are drivable, you're allowed to leave. If someone is lying covered in blood on the footpath or on the road, and you know the emergency services aren't there, I would advise that you stay. I think it would be up to the police to decide whether they want to charge you with it, and they would be the ones who would have to decide what is reasonable. But Alice, we'll get some advice on that one, because it's interesting. I know with an accident where no one is hurt, you can just exchange details and off you go. Interestingly, if the police get there while you're doing that, you know, they're entitled to breath test you and that sort of thing. Whereas obviously if the police don't get there, let's say you've had a few too many, well, then people who do that do try and leave the scene of the crime as quickly as possible. They shouldn't, but they do. 133693, mornings at 3aw.com.au at 17 past 11.
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1: It is time for more Ask Us Anything. And Liam rang a few minutes ago wondering about some ads that have played on this station concerning noise sharing at Melbourne Airport.
14: Have your say on the draft noise sharing plan for Melbourne Airport. 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
1: So we've had a look into it, and what it means is that the different airlines are going to rotate around the different runways that they use so that you won't always have the same flight path, so that if you live in, I don't know, Airport West, you won't always get the planes flying over your suburb. They will some of the time, but not all of the time. So sharing around the joy, like Tony Moclair, loves nothing better than to be flown over at a low height by a gigantic aircraft. He thinks it's very exciting. Neil, good morning.
17: Good morning, how are you?
1: Good, Neil.
17: I just wonder why a bird can stop so quick into a bush that travels at, say, 100 mile an hour and can stop on a small twig.
1: It is fascinating. I love watching videos of birds in slow motion. And what they do is there's a lot of aircraft designers that take what birds can do, and they incorporate it into aircraft designs because, I mean, birds are the original flying machines. So the reason birds can change direction and in general so quickly is they're incredibly light. You know, birds have hollow bones, and that makes sense when you think about it, because, you know, the heavier something is, the more power it takes to get it into the air. Now, this will make me out to be a Tony Moclair-style nerd, but towards the end of World War II, they packed the biggest engine they had ever had in a Spitfire, and yet it only flew about 8 or 10 miles per hour faster than the equivalent P-51 Mustang, because the Spitfire was so heavy that the Mustang, even though the Spitfire had about a quarter or 25% more power, it had more drag and more weight. And so birds can you know, turn on a dime, as the Americans would say, because they're light. And their power-to-weight ratio is off the dial. You know, the muscles that they have and versus the lightness of their body. And Colin Chapman, who, you know, designed Lotus racing cars, used to say the same thing. His philosophy for car design was, first add lightness. And what he meant was, strip everything out of the car which is unnecessary, because you're carting all that around. Thanks, Neil. Paul, hello.
18: Morning, Tom. You like to think yourself as an automotive guru, correct?
1: Not a guru. I'm an amateur enthusiast.
18: Okay. So what was the first known usage of the rear vision mirror? And who used it?
1: So like, when did the rear vision mirror first appear on a car?
18: Yes.
1: No idea. Can you tell us?
18: It was actually successfully used by a gentleman by the name of Ray Haroon to win the 1911 Indianapolis 500.
1: Wow. Now, I'll be honest, but my knowledge of cars sort of stops at around about the mid-1960s. Like, before that, I don't really know that much about them. Okay, so 1911. So that would be... that's a vintage car. Is there anything that's like pre-World War One or something is considered vintage?
18: And how it came about was because the first 500-mile races required to have a ride-on mechanic. He decided that he would save weight and drive the race solo, so he put a rear-vision mirror to act as, because all the ride-on mechanics would face backwards, so he used the mirror so that he wouldn't need to have a ride-on mechanic.
1: That would have been an interesting job, wouldn't it, being the ride-on mechanic and presumably having to fix the car while it was still going. All right. Thank you, Paul. There you go. Question asked and answered by the same person, which is not normally how this works. Thank you, Paul. Gary, hello.
19: Good morning, bloke. The money, coin, currency all has heads and tails. Why does a $2 coin have heads on both sides?
1: Yeah, it's a good question. It does, doesn't it? It has the queen on one side. Is it an Indigenous person on the other side? Have I got that right? Not sure.
19: Oh, I'm not too sure, but why is it so?
1: Yeah, I don't know. I don't know, Gary. There'll be a reason, but you're right. Most coins have heads and tails. That's the whole thing about when we flip a coin. I mean, they do it in the AFL to this day, heads or tails. Just on that, do you find it odd, Gary? I went to the Carlton-Brisbane game at Marvel Stadium last week and I watched the coin toss. I'm thinking, It's the indoor stadium. There's no wind. Both ends are the same. You sort of wonder why they still have this sort of tradition of flipping a coin for which end you kick to, because it doesn't make any difference to that ground, does it?
19: And what are the rules on flipping the coin? Does it have to go above the head? Are you allowed to catch it?
1: How many times can you put your foot on it and then say, oh, it's heads? Yeah, I don't know. Gary, it's a very good question. If someone could just tell us, what does the... I don't have a $2 coin on me. What does it have on each side? I mean, it must have the Queen's head on one side, and there must be new ones coming out soon that have the King's head, King Charles. 133-693.
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5: Macho, macho man. Would you hold it against me?
20: I don't know what to say. Total eclipse of the heart or something like that.
19: Yeah, I'm terrible at singing as well, Tom.
1: On Monday this week, with the assistance of AFLW guru Laura Spurway, we got the Chief Operating Officer of the AFLW on the program, her name, of course, is Laura Kane. And she and the league has the ambition of being one of the top sporting codes in Australia within just a few years, male or female. It is a very big claim to say that they will do that. Which takes us neatly way back to October 1984, when English band The Style Council had a big hit with Shout to the Top.

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7: 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It's now 13 degrees, our forecast top 16. 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
7: Yes, Vic. What do you have a weakness for?
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7: Any particular genre or composer?
8: Yes, Ludwig van Beethoven's Moonlight Sonata. It touches my soul.
7: Yes.
9: Well, it's a lovely thing, Tom.
7: It is, isn't it?
9: Because does shoegazing music touch your soul, Tom?
7: Well, no, but there's a wonderful scene from an Inspector Morse episode back in the 90s where he's trying to investigate the drug culture at rave parties, and they're playing Brahms or Beethoven as part of their and he gets upset because his classical music is being, you know, destroyed by the dance music, John.
9: Thank you, Vic, for sharing that. That was lovely.
7: Good on you, Vic. Adam, hello.
10: Morning, gents. You know, one of the qualities in a partner that I find the most attractive is the ability to find joy in the simple things in life. Yes. And my wife, she really loves a sausage sizzle at Bunnings, and that's really one of the main reasons I decided to marry her.
7: Well, that makes sense, doesn't it? Because you know, on a Saturday morning, you can kill quite a few birds with one stone. You need to get some products for DIY. You need to feed her. You need to feed yourself. And you go to Bunnings, and everything is achieved in the one place.
10: Exactly. You know, any excuse to get there, two on the way in, two on the way out.
9: I hope Grubby and Dee Dee are listening, because I took quite a bit of flack some years ago for taking a girl on a date to a food court. And, you know, I'll just say I'm with Adam there. The simple thing.
7: The simple thing, and also with the food court, you get a choice of what to eat and which sort of plastic cutlery you would like, and you can sit in the middle and you might have a main course from one place and dessert at another, John.
9: You're reading my mind, Thomas.
7: Adam, stay on the line. You are our prize winner, courtesy of Hoyt's Food. 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

0: all good supermarkets. Jeez, we've had one bloke who managed to meet a girl who looked like Dolly Parton. He talked about her hair and her angelic voice. And Adam, his wife, is more than happy with the sausage from Bunnings. With a look ahead to the award-winning afternoons program, Tony Moakley, good morning.
1: Well, justice delayed is justice denied, John.
2: Well, hang on. Did you touch my milk bottles when you
1: Yes,
2: walked
1: I
2: in
1: did take one.
2: Well, just be very
1: I saved.
2: Do not take another one.
1: Oh, okay. I've been warned. Hey, Grubby is going to be on the program at 1 o'clock. So you either hang around and relitigate the food court date.
2: Yep.
1: Or I can raise it with him if you like. He'll be on for lunch. Friday Sport with Eddie Summerfield, big week in sport. Obviously, he'll be touching on what's going down down at Geelong. The worst intersection in Melbourne, in your opinion, what might it be? And Lisa McCune, star of stage, screen, you name it, will be joining me at 2 o'clock for the Friday feature.
0: She's been described as Australia's sweetheart.
1: Well, I might ask on the back of that, which fictional cop would you love to slap the cuffs on you?
0: Thank you, Tony. Tony Moakley there, revealing just a bit too much about himself. Phil, good morning.
3: Good morning, gents. My addiction is Microsoft Flight Simulator.
0: Oh, yes. Darren James, I think, has a thing for that. And I've got a godson who his favourite birthday present is a session, not in the Microsoft one, but in the one that, you know, actually resembles a plane's cabin.
2: My dad, Phil. My dad Bruno loved those as well. That was a gift late in his life, and he loved to fly. There's some airports, Tom, that are difficult to land in, where they've got the terrain. I can't remember.
0: That's right, yes.
2: But my dad loved like going into the simulator and trying to land.
0: Yeah,
2: in
0: you're
2: those.
0: Landing in La Paz, Bolivia, you know, somewhere up in the mountains, or it's you know somewhere in Colorado,
2: in New Zealand, where the mountains are.
0: Yes, or Hong Kong back in the old days when you fly between buildings. Actually, that used to happen, but the old Hong Kong airport would. I flew there in the 80s, and you look out your window and you're below the level of apartment buildings. So there's people hanging there washing out. And you're sort of waving at them from a 747, as it was. Diane, hello.
4: Hello, how are you?
0: Yeah, good. What do you have a weakness for, Diane?
4: Curry sausages.
0: Oh, yes. And what do you have with the curried sausage? Do you have mashed potato?
4: Right.
2: Okay. How do you feel about curried sausages, Thomas?
0: Well, I do like them. They're quite a thing, I would say, amongst older generations. You know, the sort of thing you might have got a recipe for out of the Women's Weekly Cookbook. And I have one of those cookbooks. And it's still good, John.
2: I lived with a couple of mates and he did curried sausages, and this is going to sound terrible, and I apologise for people who had to have lunch, but he used to put banana with them and it sounds awful.
0: That's to soften it a bit.
2: It was lovely.
0: In the hotter climes, when you do a very hot curry, they'll often cook fruit with it, although technically a banana is a seed, not a fruit. Anyway, we digress. Gary, hello. Hello, Gary. Oh, Gary's phone has gone down. All right, John, we will leave it there. Good to talk with you.
2: You too, mate.
0: John Oroglasso back same time next week. We'll have time for one or two more calls in a moment. 133-693, mornings at 3aw.com.au at 6 to 12.
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0: It is 2 to 12. News with Stephanie Wackwick coming up shortly. First, though, Scott, you'll be lucky last today. What can we help you with?
17: Top of the day to you, Tom. Just when you're talking about the work cover for people who work from home, if I go to the office during the day and I walk to the bakery at lunch to get my sandwich, if I trip over and hurt my ankle, roll my ankle, am I covered for work cover as well?
0: It's a good question. My guess is, and I'm only a layman, is I think probably you are, because going to get something to eat at lunchtime is part of your normal work day. And again, if it seems that you are, then if you work from home and you walk down to the local bakery for a pizza roll or whatever, then you'd probably be covered too.
17: Because you're on your lunch break, you're not actually getting paid, so you're not sort of employed time, no?
0: Yeah, but even if you're not getting paid, having a lunch break is a normal part of a workplace agreement. Look, thank you, Scott. Again, there's a lot of unanswered questions here, and I just think if we make working from home a human right in this state, which is still possible with Ben Carroll as Premier, all these problems are going to arise, and it's going to put a massive impost on employers and employees. Scott, thank you. As I mentioned before, news coming up at a moment with Stephanie Wacklerwick, afternoon starring Tony Moclair following that. The weekly Word of the Street prize winner is Adrian, who told us yesterday about three Rosellas that died in his backyard. He suspects bird flu. He rang the hotline. Nothing was done. Adrian, you've got a $1,000 voucher to spend at Imp Jewelry, the handmade and remodelling specialist coming your way, and you're in the running for the yearly prize, $60,000 towards a Mercedes of your choice, thanks to our great friends at Mercedes-Benz Brighton. Have a great weekend. Go the Blues. Talk to you Monday, 8:30. Bye for now.
18: Don't Maccas walk, Maccas run to the new Quarter Pounder Barbecue Bacon.
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19: 14 degrees in Melbourne, a shower or two tomorrow, a top of 16. It's 12 midday. Good afternoon, I'm Stephanie Wacklerwick. Debate is continuing over Geelong's concussion scandal as an AFL coach weighs in what he would have done in his player days.
20: The Geelong player at the centre of the club's secret concussion deal has reportedly been told his future at the Cats is uncertain. The Herald Sun reports the club has made it clear that the player's contract may not be extended for next year. It comes after it was revealed AFL Commissioner Chairman Craig Drummond was president of the Geelong board when it struck the secret deal allowing the player to take all legal responsibility for concussions, an agreement which has since been scrapped. Western Bulldogs coach Luke Beveridge was asked about the agreement after last night's game. He says he may have signed a waiver relating to concussions back in his playing days.
21: That's me personally, back in the day, but I don't know what's happened. But I like to think that
13: historically, and we're so careful with our players now, the way we train, you know, as far as the duty of care goes.
20: Well, former Hawthorn president Jeff Kennett says it's time for transparency from Craig Drummond.
21: Now, I don't think he's going to stand down. I don't think his mates on the commission will ask him to stand down because this is part of the process of...
20: Alex Riddell, Melbourne.
22: A 57-year-old man has been arrested after what looks like a deliberate chasing down of two young bike riders in Mildura. Carolee Katsimbanis reports.
23: The 12-year-old boys were riding motorised bikes down Mildura's main pedestrian mall. The man allegedly followed them driving his Ford Ranger down Langtree Mall before allegedly hitting them around 11 o'clock last night. One of the boys has been airlifted to a Melbourne hospital suffering serious injuries. The other is also in hospital. The crash caused damage to a light tower, and detectives will see whether the incident is linked to the damage of a shop front shortly beforehand. Carolee Katsimbanis, Melbourne.
22: The Salvos are angry after confirmation from Melbourne Lord Mayor Nick Rees that there is a campaign from restaurants, bars and residents to move the homeless out of the city. The charity has lost out on a $9 million funding package originally promised to them by Nick Rees in his 2024 Lord Mayoral campaign. Major Brendan Nottle says the Salvos have operated continuously since 1895 from their Bourke Street headquarters, but they will now have to close their cafe and street feeding program in September.
24: There seems to be undue pressure coming on the City of Melbourne from certain quarters to actually move us on, but more than that, to actually move on the most vulnerable.
22: But the Lord Mayor says the funding package was tendered and it's gone to St Vincent de Paul to fund Osnam House in North Melbourne, but there's no secret plan.
25: That was not a factor in the decision the council made to award the contract to Vinnie's and Osnam House. That was because they've got a new purpose-built facility, a suite of wraparound services, a meal and a bed at Osnam House.
22: Senior ministers continue to dodge questions on whether former Premier Daniel Andrews deserves a statue. A freshwater poll has found 74% of people want it dumped. Health Minister Ingrid Stitt says she's not interested in whether the statue is erected or not.
26: No, I'm not, because I have not been briefed on it, nor will I be seeking to be briefed on it. I've got a lot of other important priorities on my plate, and I think that the Victorian community would want us focused on the right things.
22: Supermarkets are facing a sardine shortage and price hikes of up to 30% as a viral sardine maxing health trend takes off. Dietitian Joel Ferran says he has no problem with it.
27: Sardine maxing is essentially getting in as many sardines as you can, so including them in all different meals across the day. So it's loading up on tinned fish, which I think is a really good trend.
22: In finance, the All Ords down 20 points, the dollar buying 70 US cents.
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22: Josh Fraser will finally sit down with Carlton next week to discuss the vacant senior coaching role. The Blues interim coach is yet to confirm whether he wants the job, despite steering the club to 9 wins from 11 games. Several candidates have already been interviewed, with Fraser delaying his decision as he mourns the loss of his father.
28: The club's given me some time, which is I appreciate, given what the last week's entailed. So, yeah, most of my thinking this week's been around the Saints, and I'll... have a discussion with the club next week.
22: Port Adelaide has made two late changes to its lineup ahead of tomorrow's clash with Sydney at the SCG. Mitch Georgiadis has been withdrawn with illness, while Lockie Jones has groin tightness. Alex Van Wyk will make his AFL debut, coming into the side along with Jacob Ware. It's 12:05. A 24-year-old woman has been caught drink driving, blowing nearly five times the limit after a crash in Strathmore. The black Mercedes she was driving collided with another car on the Tullamarine Freeway, where she then allegedly failed to stop and tried to drive off before being intercepted by police. She was taken to a police station where she returned a breath test of 0.249. Australia's property market is set to show some signs of life this weekend, with a slight increase in the number of properties going under the hammer. More than 1,400 auctions are scheduled for Saturday and Sunday. That's 150 more than last week, but still well below figures from 2025. Cotality Head of Research Gerard Burke says it'll be a test of buy interest around the nation.
29: Because we're actually seeing an 11.7% increase in the volume of auctions this week.
1: So in an environment where demand has been quite weak, it'll be interesting to see how the market responds.
22: Returning to sport, former Socceroos captain Craig Foster is calling for a complete reform of world football's governing body, FIFA. Every nation in the European Confederation is threatening to boycott the next World Cup unless FIFA's president is moved on. Foster says the soccer world is fuming over if Gianni Infantino's now abandoned proposal to sell commercial rights.
2: We've had one of the senior staff members come out and essentially say, look, this is an absolute disgrace, I can't be quiet, and debunked some of Infantino's lies in the public domain.
22: Alex de Minaur has gone down to Cam Norrie in the third round of the Canadian Open. And Aussie golfer Carl Phillips has shot a 5-under par 65 in the opening round of the PGA Tour's Wyndham Championship. That's the latest news and sport.
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3: I'm Daniel Brewer with your local news and sport. The Nationals candidate for Gippsland East, Emma Rendell, is urging the Victorian government to review V-Line services ahead of the release of a new timetable. Ms Rendell says there are rumours the Bairnsdale line could be cut back.
4: The community has made clear what it wants, and the two things we'd like to see are the additional morning service out of Bairnsdale and the trains continuing through to Southern Cross and not terminating at Flinders Street as rumoured.
3: Three Gippsland firefighters have travelled to assist colleagues in Canada in relation to their fire response. There are currently 117 active wildfires in British Columbia. In sport, round 16 of Gippsland League senior football tomorrow afternoon. Bairnsdale are at home against Moe. Lee and Gatha do battle against Warrigal. Mafra will play host to Traralgon. 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
3: Your four-day forecast for Gippsland and the Valley, fine and clear for the remainder of your Friday. Overnight temperatures across the region between minus 2 and 3 above zero. Tomorrow, chance of morning fog turning to a partly cloudy day with a medium chance of showers 17. Sunday, cloudy with a very high chance of showers 15. Monday, cloudy with a very high chance of rain, most likely through the morning and afternoon 13. At the moment, it's 13 degrees.
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Happy Friday. Hope you've got something exciting planned for the weekend. If you've got nothing planned, well, I'll give you a few suggestions. We'll check out our website, give you details on a few events that are happening across Gippsland. We'll wrap up the match from last night and look ahead to the rest of the matches of round 22 of the AFL. Speaking of AFL, they are in hot water, particularly the Geelong Football Club. Who knew what about this concussion waiver? Chat about that today. Also take a look back at what happened on this day and talk about a politician who's got himself in a fair bit of hot water. Plus, plenty of great music for you on the way. Kim Carnes, David Bowie, right now it's Roxette on Gippsland's Gold.

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0: The man with two different coloured eyes. A man who's had a whole bunch of different personas. And a man who's put together some fantastic songs over many, many years. David Bowie, the Gene Genie on Gippsland's Gold. It is the 70s and 80s lunchbox. Nate with you this afternoon. And we are doing Drive Through for Cash with your chance to score $200 simply by cruising through the Macca's drive through of your nearest Gippsland McDonald's restaurant. 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And it's as easy as that. Head through the drive through, scan the QR code, get yourself into the draw. Cash up for grabs. It continues next week on Gippsland's Gold.
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0: 98.3 FM, 12:42 AM, and on the listener app, it's Gippsland's Gold. Nader with you this afternoon. I hope you're very well. I hope you've got something exciting planned for the weekend. If you haven't, here's a couple of suggestions. You can join the Gormandale Football Netball Club tomorrow for their breast cancer round. They've got Ladies' Day, and that's going to be held upstairs from 1:30 until 4:30, where you can watch Gormandale seniors take on Yallourn North while supporting a great cause. There's also the Merry Wives of Windsor Opera at the Stratford Courthouse. This clever play is one performance only, so... It's tomorrow or bust, 2 to 5pm at the Stratford Courthouse. And there is also a trivia night happening as a fundraiser, Together for Kaz, happening at the Traralgon Racecourse Saturday night. If you want to get details on all three of those events and many more across the coming weeks and months, jump on our website, gippslandsgold.com.au.
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0: Wrapping up the 70s and 80s lunchbox on Gippsland's Gold. Nader with you this afternoon in the 1 o'clock news, sport and weather coming up. Dan Brewer's got your local news headlines, and after one, we'll chat AFL with lots of stories to discuss after the news.
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18: 15 degrees in Melbourne, a shower or two tomorrow, a top of 16. It's 1 o'clock. Good afternoon. I'm Stephanie Wacklewick. Three people have been arrested over a hit run in Heidelberg West last weekend, where a man was reversed over in his driveway as he tried to stop his black Honda CRV from being stolen. Detectives arrested a 51-year-old woman from Heidelberg West at a home in Narvik Crescent this morning. But as they approached the property, two people in an allegedly stolen ute in the driveway drove at them, forcing them to jump out of the way. The 68-year-old victim remains in hospital with life-threatening injuries. Two 12-year-olds are being treated in hospital, one suffering serious injuries after being hit by a car as they were allegedly riding motorised bikes through a mall in Mildura last night. A 57-year-old man has been arrested. It's alleged he followed the pair in his Ford Ranger just after 11 p.m. Detectives are investigating whether the incident is linked to the damage of a shop front shortly beforehand. The Carroll government says it won't be leaving the Salvos high and dry after the charity lost out on a $9 million funding package for the city's homeless. The funding will instead go to St Vincent de Paul to fund Osnam House in North Melbourne. Lord Mayor Nick Rees says his plan to give the money to the Salvos was derailed by a campaign by hospitality venues to move the homeless out of the city. Volunteers and Carers Minister Luba Grigorovic can understand why the Salvos' Brendan Nottle is upset.
4: I will definitely reach out to Brendan today. What Brendan does is just fantastic, and we do need the Salvos there in Melbourne.
18: The government is denying claims the US is establishing a military base in Western Australia. Federal politics reporter Nelson Scott.
19: Under the AUKUS agreement, nuclear submarines from the US and UK will be rotating through HMAS Stirling near Perth. But there are concerns the US will use the facility as its own military base. Following revelations, more than 2,000 Americans will be deployed there, nearly double what was previously claimed by Australia. The concerns are compounded by the US Navy setting up the same administrative and support framework it uses for its standard overseas bases. But Defence Minister Richard Marles says Stirling will remain under Australian control.
20: It's a rotation, so none of this is new.
19: Former Home Affairs Secretary Mike Pezzullo argues a US base is not necessarily a bad thing.
21: Bolstering our sovereignty because it says that we're stronger with a partner.
19: The first nuclear submarines will port at HMAS Stirling next year. Nelson Scott, Canberra.
18: Coles is reportedly on the verge of offshoring hundreds of back office jobs, many moving to India. Qantas is also reportedly contemplating a similar arrangement as major companies in Australia attempt to deal with AI. In finance, the All Ords up 30 points this hour.
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18: Sydney ruckman Brodie Grundy has been ruled out of tomorrow's clash with Port Adelaide following the birth of his first child. Grundy has been replaced in the Swans lineup by Will Green, who makes his AFL debut. The Power also making a couple of late changes, ruling out Mitch Georgiadis and Lockie Jones. They've been replaced by Alex Van Wyk and Jacob Ware. Giants captain Toby Green has been cleared to play against Gold Coast on Sunday after 3 weeks out with a quad injury. Coach Adam Kingsley says Green will provide a much-needed boost for the side.
22: Yeah, it's really important for us, you know, particularly if the conditions are like their forecast, which could be a little wet. You know, he's a terrific wet weather player for us ahead of the ball. So, yeah, he's incredibly important, as we know.
18: That's the latest news and sport.
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23: I'm Daniel Brewer with your local news and sport. Wellington Shire Council has confirmed library services will continue unchanged after endorsing the findings of its Wellington Library Service Review. More information is available through our website. Entries are now open for the 47th Tyres Art Festival, returning from November 6th through until 8. Festival Director Peter Harrison says they have to put a limit on entries.
24: 1 year we had over 800 entries, and at that point of time we made a decision that we were going to limit the number of entries to 550, and we average around 500 every year now over the past 5 years. So we're very pleased with that. Gives us space to hang the artwork and everyone can actually see it really, really well.
23: In sport, North Gippsland football tomorrow afternoon. Woodside take on Rosedale, Glengarry versus Yarram, Cowra versus Churchill, Hayfield versus South City, and Gormandale versus Yallourn North. That's the latest in local news and sport.
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23: Your four-day forecast for Gippsland and the Valley, fine and clear for the remainder of your Friday. Overnight temperatures across the region between minus 2 and 3 above zero. Tomorrow, chance of morning fog turning to a partly cloudy day with a medium chance of showers 17. Sunday, cloudy with a very high chance of showers 15. Monday, cloudy with a very high chance of rain, most likely through the morning and afternoon 13. At the moment, it's 13 degrees.
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0: 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Now, this is surprised quite a few. The AFL saying they didn't know about it, which is, I can't believe. The AFL Players Association say they didn't know about it. So lots of people saying, I didn't know. This is pretty bad. This is basically a player signing a waiver to say that they waive any sort of legal rights to sue over any injuries that may come from concussion in the future. And it's alleged that this particular player had some concussion issues. Now, there's going to be some more digging on this one, and the AFL's released a pretty grey and wishy-washy statement about it. And more questions, I'm sure, will be asked on this story. And I think there's been talk about a couple of other players who've done something similar. So we will wait and see on this one. But let's move to the good news. Well, good news if you're a North Melbourne supporter. The Roo Boys joined in the chorus because they got the victory last night at Marvel Stadium, 100-77 over the Doggies, and this puts the Doggies in a really precarious position. They were currently in eighth spot and fighting for a wild card position. This was not a loss that they wanted to have, that's for sure. The Roos look good though, and it's nice to see some reward for all their efforts over the last few seasons. So great news for the Roos. The rest of the matches, well, tonight's a huge one, as is tomorrow. We've got the Brisbane Lions hosting the Hawks up at the Gabba. And as a Hawks fan, I'm a little bit nervous because everyone's been talking down Brisbane and their chance of a three-peat. And I hate when that happens because you know they're going to respond. They are a champion team and I expect them to do so tonight. Melbourne will host Fremantle at the MCG tomorrow. This also should be an absolute cracker of a match. Sydney take on Port Adelaide at the SCG. It's Geelong hosting Essendon down at GMHBA Stadium. I'm not sure that's going to be a close one. Adelaide take on Richmond at Adelaide Oval. Ditto. And GWS take on Gold Coast. The expansion teams, neither of them's doing that well. They play on Sunday. West Coast hosts the Pies. And the final match of the round is a good one. St Kilda and Carlton both fighting for a wild card position. And we'll see who's got the victory at the end of the evening at Marvel Stadium on Sunday night. Don't forget, you can catch all the action right here on Gippsland's Gold.
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0: Ian Moss, Tucker's daughter on Gippsland's Golds. Nader with you this afternoon. And a man who Gippslanders know and love, Neil Mitchell, back on the radio Sunday morning from 9 a.m. for Mitchell Unlimited. 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

0: Rebel Yell on Gippsland's Golds with the 2 o'clock news, sport and weather coming up next. 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
10: 16 degrees in Melbourne, a shower or two tomorrow, a top of 16. It's 2 o'clock. Good afternoon, I'm Stephanie Wackliwig. The search continues for two machete-wielding thugs who attacked a 17-year-old schoolboy in Wantirna Reserve, leaving him for dead. The teenager was sitting on his e-bike when he was set upon in June. He's since undergone a series of surgeries after he was slashed several times. Senior Sergeant Samuel Beard says it was a merciless attack.
12: Oh, it's absolutely cowardly. They think they're tough. There is no toughness in what they've done. They're absolute cowards to then take his bike, his phone, and just leave while he has to seek assistance and refuge from passers-by.
10: Two women and a man from Heidelberg West have been arrested following a hit-run which saw a man reversed over in his driveway. The man was trying to stop his black Honda CRV from being carjacked last weekend and remains in hospital, having suffered life-threatening injuries. Officers say they had to jump out of the way as they approached a home in Narvik Crescent this morning, with two people in the driveway sitting in an allegedly stolen ute, then driving at them before losing control, crashing into a wall and ramming a police car. Two women aged 18 and 51 and a 41-year-old man have been arrested. 10 days into the job and the opposition has lashed out at new Premier Ben Carroll, describing him as just another Labor fraud. The Premier hasn't faced the media since the release of Wednesday's anti-corruption report embroiling former Premier Daniel Andrews and the Firefighters Union. Liberal attack dog Matthew Guy says he's simply not up to the job.
15: I've seen plenty of premiers through this parliament and this one ain't up to the job. His first test within the first 10 days, he's failed on integrity, he's failed on cracking down on corruption. We don't know where he stands with the big build.
10: A former AFL Players Association president says Geelong must face an independent tribunal over its secret concussion contract. The Herald Sun reports the player at the centre of the deal has reportedly been told his future at the Cats next year is uncertain and his contract may not be extended. Pressure is also mounting on AFL Commission Chairman Craig Drummond to stand down. He was president of Geelong at the time. Two-hour-long delays are impacting some services at Sydney Airport due to air traffic control issues. The federal government's Air Services Agency is being investigated after two planes were accidentally cleared to collide. This passenger has told Seven pilots are blaming the control tower.
18: They said there's a one-and-a-half-hour delay caused by air traffic control. I could imagine if you're a frequent traveller, these sorts of delays trying to get to your destination are just ridiculous.
10: Time performance should improve this afternoon. In finance, the All Ords down 5 points, the dollar buying 70 US cents.
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10: Carlton interim coach Josh Fraser insists he's focused on process over results ahead of Sunday's clash with St Kilda. It's a crucial encounter for both sides as they fight to secure a wild card final spot. But Fraser says they aren't getting caught up in the hype.
20: We attach ourselves to a process around this game and not get too outcome driven. I just think this club maybe historically has ridden the wave and I just look at where we're at and I think we've got so much work in front of us still.
10: Meantime, Fraser will sit down with the Blues next week to discuss whether he's interested in continuing as coach next year. He has exceeded expectations since replacing Michael Voss, overseeing 9 wins from 11 games. And a blow for the Swans ahead of tomorrow's clash against the Power, Brodie Grundy ruled out for personal reasons. That's the latest news and sport.
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23: I'm Daniel Brewer with your local news and sport. Bairnsdale Regional Health Service are currently installing a new X-ray machine at the main hospital campus on Day Street, which is resulting in services being moved temporarily. More information is on our website. Gippslanders are being urged to support Cancer Council Victoria's Daffodil Day, with the annual fundraiser celebrating its 40th anniversary this month. The organisation is urging us to hold a special morning tea at work or home, even hosting a fundraising event. In sports, some of Victoria's best swimmers will be at Gippsland Regional Aquatic Centre this weekend for the Victorian Country Short Course Swimming Championships. Traralgon Swimming Club senior coach Brian Ford says it's great to have it in our backyard.
0: Getting the country championships, which is the biggest event in country Victoria for swimming, to have the short course back, it just promotes the facility, promotes the area.
23: That's the latest in local news and sport.
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23: Your four-day forecast for Gippsland and the Valley, fine and clear for the remainder of your Friday. Overnight temperatures across the region between minus 2 and 3 above zero. Tomorrow, chance of morning fog turning to a partly cloudy day with a medium chance of showers 17. Sunday, cloudy with a very high chance of showers 15. Monday, cloudy with a very high chance of rain, most likely through the morning and afternoon 13. Right now, it's 14 degrees.

0: 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We're going to start with a sporting anniversary. The first ever Australian rules football match was played 168 years ago today. The contest in 1858 was between Scotch College and Melbourne Grammar School, with goalposts, get this, nearly a mile apart. Jeez, I'd like to see the GPS readings of those guys. It was played near the site of today's MCG with 40 players per side. I'm glad they've changed that around. At a Fleetwood Mac band meeting back in 1987, Lindsay Buckingham blew up at his bandmates and quit the group. This forced the band to tour without him in support of their latest album, Tango in the Night, that featured that song everywhere. And celebrating birthday today is Charlize Theron, the actress, and she's celebrating a big birthday today, the big 5-0. Now, she was born in South Africa.
1: Like 3% of the world's population speaks Afrikaans.
2: Yeah.
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1: 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He kind of like pushed, we were trying to get our luggage at the carousel, and my mom and I just like ripping into him, thinking that he couldn't understand a word. And he just turned around and just looked at us, and he was like, yeah, I can't always wear what you say, what?
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0: CCR. It's the better music variety across Gippsland and the Valley. That's the Midnight Special. Nader with you this afternoon. I hope you're very well. Well, the politician has got himself in a little bit of hot water, but I don't know if it's a genuine hot water. I'm saying it's lukewarm because I think this is a story that everyone can relate to. It involves the ACT deputy leader, Mark Parton, who possibly has a nickname Dolly. Surely. Mark Parton, he sent a text message basically suggesting he wasn't having the best day. It was a text message and a photo from, I think it was like a Senate Estimates Committee or something that sounds very boring. And he said just that. Geez, my job is boring. He didn't use the word geez, but, you know, my job is boring. Wanna swap. Now, this is very funny. It takes a more interesting turn because there was allegations that he sent this to a lady of the night. Now, that is just a rumour, and it has been sort of quashed by the man himself and everyone else involved. But it shows that even at the top levels, everyone has a bad day and does not enjoy their job. Actually, I thought of a new nickname for Mark Parton. Beg ya. Yeah, that works.
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0: 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It's Maggie May, Rod Stewart on Gippsland's Gold, and that better music variety continues after 3 o'clock with Karen. She's got music from Free. Plus Mick Hucknall and Simply Red. Sure is. Enjoy your afternoon, enjoy your weekend. I'll catch you Monday from midday on Gippsland's Gold.
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1: 15 degrees in Melbourne, a shower or two tomorrow, a top of 16. It's 3 o'clock. Good afternoon, I'm Stephanie Wacklewick. Four youths charged over the death of Sunshine shopkeeper Van Viet Trong are free on bail. Two boys, aged 12 and 13, were allowed back onto the streets earlier this week. The others, two 14-year-old girls, have also been freed. A 15-year-old boy who faces a manslaughter charge remains on remand. Three people have been arrested over a hit-run in Heidelberg West, where a man was reversed over in his driveway as he tried to stop a carjacking. Carolee Katsimbanis reports.
17: The 68-year-old victim remains in hospital with life-threatening injuries. There's still no sign of his black Honda CR-V. Very early this morning, detectives executed a search warrant at a home in Narvik Crescent, arresting a 51-year-old Heidelberg West woman. But as they approached the property, two people sitting in an allegedly stolen ute in the driveway drove straight at them, forcing the officers to jump out of the way before the pair lost control, crashing into a wall and allegedly ramming a police car. A 41-year-old man and 18-year-old woman, both from Heidelberg West, have been arrested. The investigation continues. Carolee Katsimbanis, Melbourne.
1: Ben Carroll has been accused of doing a disappearing act by failing to deal with the fallout from the Operation Richmond anti-corruption report. The Premier hasn't faced the media since the release of the report on Wednesday, which implicated former Premier Daniel Andrews and the Firefighters Union. The Opposition's Matthew Guy says the Premier is in hiding.
18: We don't know where he stands on the suburban rail loop. He's failed the test on integrity. We don't know where he stands on cracking down on union corruption. You know, this guy is just another Labor fraud. Says one thing, does another.
1: Both the federal government and the opposition have dismissed claims the US has established a naval base in Perth. More than 2,000 Americans are set to support nuclear submarine operations at HMAS Stirling. The US has also established a naval support service for the site, prompting speculation it intends to use the facility as a base. But Shadow Defence Minister James Patterson has told News 24, Stirling has a distinctly Australian flavour.
19: I was at HMAS Stirling recently. There's an Australian commanding officer. It is Australians who control who comes on and off the base. The mess serves Australian food. It is genuinely an Australian base with an enduring US presence.
1: Roughly 250 flights have been delayed at Sydney Airport due to issues at the control tower. Airlines fear today may be the worst day for delays in 6 months, with some services running 2 hours late. The federal government's air services agency admits it did hold up planes earlier, but claims flights should be back on time this afternoon. In finance, the All Ords flat this hour.
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1: Craig Bellamy has confirmed he will continue as Melbourne's Storm coach next season, but concedes it might be his last. There had been speculation over Bellamy's coaching future after he was diagnosed with a neurodegenerative disorder. Carlton interim coach Joss Fraser insists he is getting closer to a decision on whether he wants the job full-time. Fraser has won 9 out of 11 matches in charge and says he will discuss the role with Blues leaders next week.
20: I'd like to think it's as simple as just saying, yeah, I'm all in, and obviously spoken previously, I'm very ambitious about being a senior coach. It's now the opportunity for me to take all the information on board, and if I put my hand up, then I am all in. It's been a considered approach in that way, and if I don't put my hand up, there'll be a reason for that.
1: That's the latest news and sport.
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22: I'm Daniel Brewer with your local news and sport. The Nationals candidate for Gippsland East, Gemma Rendell, is urging the Victorian government to review V-Line services ahead of the release of a new timetable. Ms Rendell says there are rumours the Bairnsdale line could be cut back.
23: The community has made clear what it wants, and the two things we'd like to see are the additional morning service out of Bairnsdale and the trains continuing through to Southern Cross and not terminating at Flinders Street as rumoured.
0: Three Gippsland firefighters have travelled to assist colleagues in Canada in relation to their fire response. There are currently 117 active wildfires in British Columbia. In sport, round 16 of Gippsland League senior football tomorrow afternoon. Bairnsdale are at home against Moe. Lee and Gatha do battle against Warrigal. Maffra will play host to Traralgon. Morwell versus Druin. And Wonthaggi are at home against Sale. That's the latest in local news and sport.
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0: Your four-day forecast for Gippsland and the Valley, fine and clear for the remainder of your Friday. Overnight temperatures across the region between minus 2 and 3 above zero. Tomorrow, chance of morning fog turning to a partly cloudy day with a medium chance of showers 17. Sunday, cloudy with a very high chance of showers 15. Monday, cloudy with a very high chance of rain, most likely through the morning and afternoon 13. Right now it's 14 degrees.
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0: Better music and more of it on Gippsland's Gold with the Goo Goo Dolls, Slide and Simply Red. Money's too tight to mention. Hello, it's Karen Prater. Great to have you company. I hope you're having a fabulous Friday. It's so nice to be on the cusp of the weekend. And there's quite a lot going on, including the Together for Kaz trivia night. That's on tomorrow evening. You can help raise money for this great cause. 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

0: It's the boss born in the USA on Gippsland's Gold and Joni Mitchell, Big Yellow Taxi. I do love the OG. Hi, it's Karen. Our drive-through for cash is back for another year. We'd love to help you out by giving you $200 cash. Congratulations to Muhammad Shan from Sale, who did his drive-through, did a Macca's run to his local Gippsland McDonald's restaurant, scanned the QR code and put his name in the draw and is a winner. It could be you next week if you're heading out over the weekend. Do your Macca's run to be a winner. It's thanks to McDonald's Gippsland Restaurants and Gippsland's Gold.
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0: Better music and more of it right across your day on Gippsland's Gold. So lovely to have you company. Hey, entries are open for the 47th Tyres Art Festival. Daniel Brewer has info on that story coming up in local news. And then got some great songs after four. Madonna's Like a Virgin, also a little disco from Earth, Wind and Fire, part of 10 in a row.
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0: 15 degrees in Melbourne, a shower or two tomorrow, a top of 16. It's 4 o'clock. Good afternoon, I'm Stephanie Wackluig. Members of the Vietnamese community say they are completely broken after four of the youths charged over the fatal attack on Sunshine shopkeeper Van Viet Trong were freed on bail. A 15-year-old boy facing manslaughter charges remains in custody, but two boys aged 12 and 13 and two 14-year-old girls were freed earlier this week. Yen knew Mr. Trong and has told Jackie Felgate he was loved by people across the Vietnamese and the Sunshine community.
20: All of us are absolutely broken at this stage. We feel defeated and completely helpless with what's happened. He has been part of the Vietnamese community, Sunshine, for so long. All of us had some dealings with him at his shop. You know, I've gone there to buy my groceries, taken my kids in there, and he's just lovely. We all treat him like an uncle.
0: A schoolboy who was brutally attacked with machetes says he thought he was going to die. Dennis O'Kane reports.
21: The boy's attackers remain on the run after he was knocked from his e-bike and attacked several times in a Wantirna reserve in June. It was an attack described by Senior Constable Samuel Beard as cowardly and brutal.
22: Viciously attack them with a weapon, leaving them injuries requiring hospitalisation. It's just unthinkable.
21: The victim, who's just turned 18, says his attackers chased him down, yelling, "Kill him, kill him."
23: After they left, I just knew that it was bad because I could hear my back squelching when I moved it. Like I'd move it and it'd just be like, squelch, squelch, squelch.
21: The teenager, who doesn't want to be named, underwent surgery for his wounds. Dennis O'Kane, Melbourne.
0: The state government has ordered poultry farms with more than 50 birds to be placed under housing orders in a bid to protect the industry from bird flu. The order will impact on free-range farms and is expected to last for 14 days. There have been a further 20 positive cases of bird flu, all in Greater Crested Terns in the state's southwest around Portland and Nelson. There are now 175 confirmed detections in Australia. All travellers are being urged to brace for domestic delays for the rest of the day due to air traffic control issues in Sydney. The federal government's air services agency restricted planes for several hours, triggering delays of more than 2 hours. Airlines for Australia CEO Stephen Beckett says more than 250 planes were held up leaving Sydney.
24: Those planes are running behind time. They're in the wrong place at the wrong time. And so there'll be delays throughout the day. So while the restrictions are removed in Sydney right now, and planes can depart and land, those delays were baked in hours ago.
0: In finance, the All Ords down at 9 points this hour.
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0: A decision on Josh Fraser's coaching future at Carlton is just days away. Jordan Tunbridge reports.
26: Josh Fraser is yet to decide whether he wants the Carlton coaching job, the club giving him extra time as he mourns the loss of his father last week.
27: Which I appreciate, given what the last week's entailed, so I'll have a discussion with the club next week.
26: The Blues have been interviewing other candidates as Fraser enjoys an excellent run of 9 wins from 11 games as caretaker coach.
27: Now the opportunity for me to take all the information on board, and if I put my hand up, then I am all in. It's been a considered approach in that way, and if I don't put my hand up, there'll be a reason for that.
26: Carlton faces St Kilda at Marvel Stadium on Sunday night in a clash that could shape both clubs' finals hopes. Jordan Tunbridge, Melbourne.
0: Brodie Grundy has been ruled out of Sydney's clash with Port Adelaide for personal reasons. The star ruckman replaced in the lineup by Will Green, who makes his AFL debut. That's the latest news and sport.
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1: I'm Daniel Brewer with your local news and sport. Wellington Shire Council has confirmed library services will continue unchanged after endorsing the findings of its Wellington Library Service Review. More information is available through our website. Entries are now open for the 47th Tyres Art Festival, returning from November 6th through until 8. Festival Director Peter Harrison says they have to put a limit on entries.
2: One year we had over 800 entries, and at that point of time we made a decision that we were going to limit the number of entries to 550, and we average around 500 every year now over the past 5 years. So we're very pleased with that. Gives us space to hang the artwork and everyone can actually see it really, really well.
1: In sport, North Gippsland football tomorrow afternoon, Woodside take on Rosedale, Glengarry versus Yarram, Cowra versus Churchill, Hayfield versus South City, and Gormandale versus Yallourn North. That's the latest in local news and sport.
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1: Your four-day forecast for Gippsland and the Valley, fine and clear for the remainder of your Friday. Overnight temperatures across the region between minus 2 and 3 above zero. Tomorrow, chance of morning fog turning to a partly cloudy day with a medium chance of showers 17. Sunday, cloudy with a very high chance of showers 15. Monday, cloudy with a very high chance of rain, most likely through the morning and afternoon 13. Right now it's 14 degrees.
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It's 10 in a row with 1927, if I could, on Gippsland's Gold. Hello, it's Karen Prater. Thankfully, the forecast for tomorrow is quite mild 17 with a possible shower, which is just perfect for the Gormandale Footy Netball Club's Breast Cancer Round. You can head upstairs at the Rec Reserve, Highland Highway, from 1:30 to 4:30. Grab yourself a ticket. 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

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Hope you're enjoying 10 in a row. There's John Mellencamp. Hurts so good. You might have given yourself a little early mark to head home for the weekend. Well, got the perfect soundtrack on the way for you to turn up in the car. Bon Jovi's Living on a Prayer, bit of LRB. Right now, it is Powderfinger. Great song, These Days.

0: It is such a cruisy song. LRB reminiscing on Gippsland's Gold, 98.3 FM, 12:42 AM, Bem River, 104.5 FM, wrapping up 10 in a row. Have I told you about the Morning Rush and their prize for August Caller of the Month? This is incredible. Two tickets to the AFL Grand Final in Melbourne. How good is that, especially if your team's playing? Make sure you listen next week for your chance to get on air with the boys and be in the running to win that incredible prize. They'll catch up with Peter Ford for the entertainment news, Jared Waitley talking sport, radio's categories and plenty of laughs. Those guys have it all every weekday morning from 6, The Morning Rush on Gippsland's Gold.
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15: 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Lily is also looking for people to run alongside her.
13: If it's happening in Gippsland, it's part of Gippsland Connected under the events section of gippslandsgold.com.au.

0: so many fabulous songs for us today on Gippsland's Gold. In fact, I have a big treat coming up for you after five with Kiss, Shout It Out Loud, best driving song. Also, Loverboy working for the weekend, part of 10 in a row. And the Bairnsdale Hospital has a new X-ray machine. Info on that coming up with Daniel Brewer in local news. That's next.
1: The Gippsland's Gold Street Team for McDonald's Gippsland Restaurants.
2: I know we're still in winter, but the days are getting longer and it is the final month of winter, which means it is going to start to warm up eventually and summer is going to come faster than you think, because everything comes faster than we think. 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
8: 15 degrees in Melbourne, a shower or two tomorrow, a top of 17. It's 5 o'clock. Good afternoon, I'm Stephanie Wackluig. Geelong has been asked by the AFL to explain a secret agreement requiring a player to assume legal risk for any future brain injury. The Cats have since removed the waiver, noting the player continues to acknowledge potential risks. Chief Executive Steve Hocking admits he authorised the controversial deal.
9: Yes, absolutely, and I take responsibility for the fact that we didn't lodge it with the AFL and the PA. There's no reason, it was just a misstep in the process. I have received a letter, please explain, from the AFL in relation to this matter, so we'll deal with that over the coming days.
8: The state opposition says the four youths charged over the fatal attack on Sunshine shopkeeper Van Viet Trong would still be in custody if it were in government. The youngest, two boys aged 12 and 13, were freed this week, along with two 14-year-old girls. A 15-year-old boy remains in custody facing manslaughter charges. Shadow Police Minister Brad Batten says it's another example of bail laws failing community expectations.
10: Violent offenders do not belong on the street. We would have break bail, face jail, and we'll send a very clear message to the courts that violent offenders do not deserve to go home, and particularly when the allegation leads to someone dying.
8: Police have renewed calls for help in tracking down two callous machete-armed thugs who stalked and attacked a 17-year-old schoolboy in a Wantirna reserve in June. The boy, who hasn't been named, has spent time in and out of hospital since the attack, suffering stab wounds to his back and shoulders. Senior Constable Samuel Beard says the offenders hid in the bushes before jumping the boy.
11: Oh, it's absolutely cowardly. They think they're tough. There is no toughness in what they've done. They're absolute cowards to then take his bike, his phone, and just leave while he has to seek assistance and refuge from passers-by.
8: Poultry farmers in Victoria are being forced to house their birds as cases of bird flu continue to climb. The order, which replaces a voluntary code, applies to farms with more than 50 birds and will initially last for 14 days. Agriculture Minister Michaela Settle says the government is also moving to avoid shortages of eggs and poultry.
12: We're working proactively to make sure that eggs and poultry are protected and that Victorians can continue to afford and find them on the shelf.
8: The Commonwealth Bank is facing a union fight over an app which tracks its employees. CBA requires staff to download an app which tells the bank where they're located in the building. It can also track how much they participate in team meetings and when they're away from their computer. In finance, the All Ords down 7 points at the close.
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8: A major blow to the Western Bulldogs' hopes of playing finals. Scans have confirmed Tim English suffered damage to his MCL. The ruckman is expected to be sidelined for the rest of the home and away season. Josh Fraser will finally sit down with Carlton next week to discuss potential interest in the senior coaching role. The Blues giving their in-form interim coach extra time to make a decision while mourning the loss of his father. Melbourne Storm coach Craig Bellamy has confirmed he will continue coaching in 2027. There's been speculation over his future after being diagnosed with a brain condition.
13: Well, I'll be coaching next year, but yeah, I think that might be the end, but we'll see what happens.
8: Socceroos winger Awa Mabil has signed with Melbourne City after a decade playing in Europe. That's the latest news and sport.
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14: I'm Daniel Brewer with your local news and sport. Bairnsdale Regional Health Service are currently installing a new X-ray machine at the main hospital campus on Day Street, which is resulting in services being moved temporarily. More information is on our website. Gippslanders are being urged to support Cancer Council Victoria's Daffodil Day, with the annual fundraiser celebrating its 40th anniversary this month. The organisation is urging us to hold a special morning tea at work or home, even hosting a fundraising event. In sport, some of Victoria's best swimmers will be at Gippsland Regional Aquatic Centre this weekend for the Victorian Country Short Course Swimming Championships. Traralgon Swimming Club senior coach Brian Ford says it's great to have it in our backyard.
15: Getting the country championships, which is the biggest event in country Victoria for swimming, to have the short course back, it just promotes the facility, promotes the area.
14: That's the latest in local news and sport.
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22: Your forecast for Gippsland and the Valley this evening, clear winds northwest to southwesterly. There is a frost warning in effect across East Gippsland, dropping to 1 degree overnight. Tomorrow, partly cloudy, morning fog and frost with some light winds and possible showers. For Sunday, an initial flood watch in effect due to possible heavy rain and some damaging winds about on Sunday with a top of 14. Tomorrow, a top of 17 for the Valley, Sale, Lakes and Orbost, 18 for Bairnsdale.
23: Right now it's 13 degrees.
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Better music and more of it on Gippsland's Gold. It's Amy Grant with Baby Baby, part of 10 in a row. Hello, it's Karen. If you're looking for something a little different to do tomorrow night, the Merry Wives of Windsor Opera is on at Stratford Courthouse. In fact, it's on in the afternoon from 2 till 5. You can find the info at gippslandsgold.com.au. Coming up, a little disco with Gloria Gaynor, I Will Survive. Meantime, some classic Supertramp, Take the Long Way Home.

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Lover Boy working for the weekend. How appropriate on Gippsland's Gold. Hey, it's so good to have your company. In for a possible shower, 17 tomorrow. Showers for Sunday and 15, 3 to 15 mil. If you have some sport to go to, make sure you take your brolly, your raincoat, your gumboots. You're going to need it all. Here's Genesis Now. 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Stay.

0: Tracy Chapman talking about a revolution. Brilliant song to finish 10 in a row on Gippsland's Gold, and a real favourite from George Michael and Aretha Franklin, I Knew You Were Waiting For Me. 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Tomorrow, Arvo, we'll have Melbourne and Frio live from the MCG at 1 o'clock with Jared Waitley, Stephen Quatermain and Adam Simpson, followed by Geelong and Essendon at GMHBA Stadium. We have you covered for your footy action this weekend on Gippsland's Gold.
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11: 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Everyone says spring is the best time to sell, but here's the thing. 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
15: Wellington Youth Art Prize is open to all young artists aged 12 to 25 who live, study or work in or have studied in Wellington Shire in the past 4 years. The

0: Better music and more of it on Gippsland's Gold. It has been so good to have you with us this week. Hope you're enjoying your Friday. It's about to get better with some footy action. We've got the Lions and the Hawks playing at the Gabba. Pre-match is Tom Morris. He's next. And then Adam White, Jack Fulham, Shane Crawford and Ken Hinckley in the commentary box. I hope your team has a win this weekend. I'll catch you Monday.
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11: Your forecast for Gippsland and the Valley this evening: clear, winds northwest to southwesterly. There is a frost warning in effect across East Gippsland, dropping to 1 degree overnight. Tomorrow, partly cloudy, morning fog and frost with some light winds and possible showers. For Sunday, an initial flood watch in effect due to possible heavy rain and some damaging winds about on Sunday with a top of 14. Tomorrow, a top of 17 for the Valley, Sale, Lakes and Orbost, 18 for Bairnsdale. Right now it's 11 degrees.
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0: Hello, I'm Jefferson Shaw. At least 8 people are dead after a school shooting in Thailand. The suspected shooter has been identified as a Year 9 student. At least 15 others are injured, with some in a critical condition. It's the second school shooting in the country this year. There's been long lines at Sydney's domestic terminals as passengers deal with more than 250 delays. Airlines fear today may end up being the worst day for delays in 6 months, with some services running 2 hours late. The federal government's Air Services Agency says the services have been restored. The federal government says the US Navy will determine how long its submarines will stay at a Western Australian base. There's speculation America will use HMAS Stirling as its own naval base after it's set up the required administrative framework. Labor claims Stirling will remain an Australian base despite the enduring presence of US nuclear submarines. Victorian poultry producers will be forced to house their birds in a move by the state government to stem the spread of cases of H5N1 bird flu. The order will affect farms with more than 50 birds. Victoria's chief veterinary officer, Graham Cook, says new detections of bird flu in coastal areas has prompted the stepped-up response.
1: The reason why we're introducing a precautionary housing requirement is because within distance of our coastline, we do have a large amount of poultry industry.
0: Police have revealed a woman found dead alongside a man in Queensland's southwest this week was pregnant. The bodies of the 23-year-old woman and a 45-year-old man were located inside a home at Charleville in the early hours of Thursday morning, following a nearly 8-hour lockdown of the surrounding neighbourhood. Southern Regional Assistant Commissioner Matthew Vanderbilt says the home will remain a crime scene through the weekend.
2: This is an incredibly confronting, traumatic and tragic crime scene, and I can confirm that the deceased female and the deceased male were in a relationship.
0: And the federal government is still spending significant amounts on external consultants despite pledging to curb its reliance on outsourcing. The Centre for Public Integrity has found Labor spent over $740 million in consultants during the last financial year. Over half of the funds went to management advisory services, which critics say performs functions the public service should handle itself. Checking sport, Geelong has been asked by the AFL to explain a secret agreement requiring a player to assume legal risk for any future brain injury. The Cats have since removed the waiver, noting the player continues to acknowledge potential risks. And Josh Fraser will finally sit down with Carlton next week to discuss potential interest in the senior coaching role, the Blues giving their in-form interim coach extra time to make a decision while mourning the loss of his father. That's the latest. I'm Jefferson Shaw.
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0: Hello, I'm Jefferson Shaw. At least 8 people are dead after a school shooting in Thailand. The suspected shooter has been identified as a Year 9 student. At least 15 others are injured, with some in a critical condition. It's the second school shooting in the country this year. There's been long lines at Sydney's domestic terminals as passengers deal with more than 250 delays. Airlines fear today may end up being the worst day for delays in 6 months, with some services running 2 hours late. The federal government's Air Services Agency says the services have been restored. The federal government says the US Navy will determine how long its submarines will stay at a Western Australian base. There's speculation America will use HMAS Stirling as its own naval base after it's set up the required administrative framework. Labor claims Stirling will remain an Australian base despite the enduring presence of US nuclear submarines. Victorian poultry producers will be forced to house their birds in a move by the state government to stem the spread of cases of H5N1 bird flu. The order will affect farms with more than 50 birds. Victoria's chief veterinary officer, Graham Cook, says new detections of bird flu in coastal areas has prompted the stepped-up response.
1: The reason why we're introducing a precautionary housing requirement is because within distance of our coastline, we do have a large amount of poultry industry.
0: Police have revealed a woman found dead alongside a man in Queensland's southwest this week was pregnant. The bodies of the 23-year-old woman and a 45-year-old man were located inside a home at Charleville in the early hours of Thursday morning, following a nearly 8-hour lockdown of the surrounding neighbourhood. Southern Regional Assistant Commissioner Matthew Vanderbilt says the home will remain a crime scene through the weekend.
2: This is an incredibly confronting, traumatic and tragic crime scene, and I can confirm that the deceased female and the deceased male were in a relationship.
0: And the federal government is still spending significant amounts on external consultants despite pledging to curb its reliance on outsourcing. The Centre for Public Integrity has found Labor spent over $740 million in consultants during the last financial year. Over half of the funds went to management advisory services, which critics say performs functions the public service should handle itself. Checking sport, Geelong has been asked by the AFL to explain a secret agreement requiring a player to assume legal risk for any future brain injury. The Cats have since removed the waiver, noting the player continues to acknowledge potential risks. And Josh Fraser will finally sit down with Carlton next week to discuss potential interest in the senior coaching role, the Blues giving their in-form interim coach extra time to make a decision while mourning the loss of his father. That's the latest. I'm Jefferson Shaw.
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6: Hello, I'm Chelsea Bowden. The government says the US Navy will decide how long its submarines are deployed at a Western Australian base. Federal politics reporter Nelson Scott.
7: As part of the AUKUS arrangement, Perth's HMAS Stirling will from next year play host to five American and British nuclear submarines. But there are concerns the US will use the site as its own military base after it established the same administrative framework it uses for its other overseas facilities and doubled the number of deployed personnel. Defence Minister Richard Marles claims Stirling will remain an Australian base, but the US will determine how long each sub stays there.
8: That is going to vary from submarine to submarine.
7: The opposition's James Patterson echoed his sentiments.
9: Genuinely an Australian base with an enduring US presence.
7: Security experts argue the US would inevitably operate out of Stirling in the event of a regional conflict. Nelson Scott, Canberra.
6: A man's been charged over a stabbing in Sydney's Inner West. Police say a 61-year-old man was stabbed several times in the torso inside his Marrickville home. His alleged attacker has been charged with several offences, including wounding a person with intent to cause grievous bodily harm and aggravated break and enter. The 34-year-old will face court today. Several charges against a former bishop have been dropped as his trial in WA's district court nears its end. Jamie Smith reports.
10: Christopher Saunders has sat through weeks of testimony, accused of sexually abusing three young Aboriginal men between 2008 and 2017 in WA's far north. It's alleged he'd hold parties with alcohol, cigarettes and food for the men before sexually assaulting them. On Friday, however, seven of the 26 charges were dropped due to a lack of evidence. Mr. Saunders' lawyers have also revealed he won't take the witness stand. The 76-year-old has always maintained his innocence. Closing arguments will begin on Monday. Jamie Smith, Perth.
6: Around 250 flights have been delayed at Sydney Airport due to issues at the control tower. Airlines fear they were the worst delays in 6 months, with some services running 2 hours late. The federal government's air services agency admits it held up planes earlier, but claims all flights should be back on time. And the federal government are reviewing the safeguard mechanism, the primary policy for curbing industrial emissions. The scheme requires the country's largest polluters to annually reduce their emissions or pay for carbon credits if they go over. The review will examine how effective the policy has been in reducing emissions and if it remains fit for purpose past 2030. In finance, one Australian dollar is buying around 70 US cents.
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6: better. In the NRL, the New Zealand Warriors Premiership campaign is well and truly alive thanks to a dominating 28-12 point win over the Penrith Panthers in Auckland. A further blow for the Panthers with captain Isaiah Yeo coming off in the first half with a suspected pec injury. Meanwhile, the Bulldogs lead the Roosters in Sydney. In the AFL, the Brisbane Lions lead against the Hawks heading into the final quarter at the Gabba. Sydney Swans ruckman Will Green will make his AFL debut against Port Adelaide tomorrow afternoon. Green replaces Brody Grundy, who will miss the match after the birth of his first child. And Aussies Alex De Minaur and Talia Gibson have been eliminated from the Canada Tennis Open. That's the latest news and sport.
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17: Your forecast for Gippsland and the Valley today, a frost warning in effect across East Gippsland. It is partly cloudy with that morning fog and frost about. A slight chance of a shower and some light winds today, east to northeasterly, 15 to 20 k's an hour. Tomorrow, an initial flood watch in effect due to potential heavy rain and damaging winds about. Winds northwest to northeasterly tomorrow, a top of 14. Monday, cloudy, showers expected with a top of 13. Today, a top of 17 for the Valley, Sale, Lakes and Orbost. 18 for Bairnsdale. Currently, it's 8 degrees.
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0: any government should ensure that that there is availability of homes for people to live. And I guess part of that picture is also looking at migration. It's not as simple as saying I'm missing out on a property because somebody from overseas is getting it. I think it's part of a bigger picture. And if there's not enough homes available, something needs to be done about it. And I guess part of that will be looking at the immigration and migration numbers. 133693, news not too far away, and also your chance to win with the blank quiz is coming up.
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0: On this day today, the 8th of August, having a birthday today, is Deborah Conway, was born in Toorak, Victoria on this day in 1959. She's 67, the Australian singer and former model, the ex-Do-Re-Mi vocalist, Deborah Conway's many great songs, including this one, It's Only the Beginning. 67 today, Deborah Conway.

0: winning the business. I mean, that's a pretty good trick.
1: They bloody are, mate. And that is the trick. You can, I can guarantee you there'd be other truck drivers listening to this and they would hear that and they'd totally agree.
0: What sort of money will you make? What sort of money are they sort of do? If they're undercutting, what's the deal worth?
1: They're getting paid less than what we will. And that's why they're getting employed to do it. And trucks are crashing and killing people. And
0: Okay, well, that's got to be fixed, mate. I mean, that can't happen no matter where you are. Doesn't matter what your nationality is or where do you live or, you know, what country in the planet you come from. If you're driving trucks and people are dying, that's got to be fixed. Back after this break.
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0: As we head to news, more calls after news. We've got a full board, 133-693. Something I said? Okay, I'd love to hear what you think about our discussion this morning, 133-693. Some more calls after news. As we head to news, the 8th of August today, Bob Ansett was born on this day, having a birthday today, the Australian businessman and son of Sir Reginald Ansett. He's 93 today. John Laws was born on this day. He passed away, you'll remember, age 90 in 2025. John Laws, born on this day, the 8th of August. Also, John Michael Housen, having a birthday today, born in Elwood, Victoria, on this day, 1936. John Michael Housen is 90 today. Dustin Hoffman is 89 today. Also, from Happy Days, the US actor who played Ralph Melf, Donnie Most, is having a birthday. He's 73 today.
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12: Hello, I'm Chelsea Bowden. The federal government says the US Navy will determine how long its submarines will stay at a West Australian base. There's speculation America will use

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11: Heading to news on Australia Overnight, and Jonathan Biggins is a writer, actor, director. He has a funny and insightful one-man show about the life and times of Paul Keating, former Prime Minister. So Jonathan Biggins will tell us about his show, The Gospel According to Paul, which is you can see at QPAC. We'll give you the details, and also travelling around Sydney and Melbourne into regional Queensland. So Jonathan Biggins after news, and telling us about his one-man show, The Gospel According to Paul. And also we'll meet the young man, a 25-year-old young fella, Jesse Chambers. He's from Perth. He's currently running 31 marathons in 31 days to help raise money for brain cancer research. So Jesse will join us as well. And your calls, 133-693, the weekend edition of Australia Overnight.

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2: Hello, I'm Chelsea Bowden. The Greens claim HMAS Stirling is no longer a sovereign Australian military base. There's speculation the US will use the Perth facility as a naval base after it doubled the number of Americans being deployed there. The federal government maintains the US will utilise the site solely on a rotational basis. But Greens Senator David Shoebridge argues AUKUS has handed Stirling to the United States.
3: If you want the test for whether it's an Australian or a US base, you only

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3: Almost news time in Australia Overnight, then after news, Terry Barnes will join us. The week that was in politics, lots to talk about with Terry. But as we go to news today, the 8th of August, having a birthday today, Vanessa Amorosi, born on this day in 1981. She's 45 today, and here's her song to get us a new news. It's Shine from Vanessa Amorosi.

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2: Hello, I'm Chelsea Bowden. The federal government says the US Navy will determine how long its submarines will stay at a West Australian base. There's speculation America will use Perth's HMAS Stirling as its own naval base after it's set up the required administrative framework. Labor claims Stirling will remain an Australian base despite the enduring presence of US nuclear submarines. Defence Minister Richard Miles says the US will determine how long its vessels stay at the facility.
3: The Submarine Rotation Force West and the duration of those rotations is going to be a function of the operational requirements of the US submarines, and that is going to vary potentially from submarine to submarine.
2: Workers at BHP's Port Hedland Terminal in WA's Far North will strike again this weekend. They'll stop loading ships today and down tools for 24 hours tomorrow morning. It follows weeks of negotiations between the miner and the unions for fairer pay and conditions. WA's Premier

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4: Heading to news and after news, Olympia Kwiatkowski would join us with her segment, Welcome to the Weekend. Hello, Olympia.
5: I will. I put you in a bone broth.
4: Oh, you're so good. Is that because you're just looking after me or because it's so good for your bone broth?
5: Yeah, well, all of the above, I guess. This is just something that I have every morning and I thought that maybe you would enjoy one as well.
4: Yeah, and I thought, oh, you do too. And I thought you made the bone broth. You said, no, I just got it out of the jar and stirred it.
5: Just took a teaspoon out of a jar, popped it in a cup and put some hot water in. But it's a great way to start your morning.
4: Oh, so nice. All right, we'll have some bone broth during news. And then after news, your segment, Olympia, Welcome to the Weekend. 133693, Olympia will talk about fun things to do around the nation, including Ekka.
5: Oh, yes. Yeah. That starts today.
4: And I'm in the right place, aren't I? I'm here in Brisbane.
5: Yeah, you are. You're really in the luck.
4: I'll tell you what. Really I worked it all out. And Wednesday's a public holiday too.
5: It is.
4: Here in Brisbane.
5: Yeah.
4: For our national listeners. So Olympia has a list for you and you can join us on 133693. News coming up and then also your observation too.
5: Yeah, it's a bit hard trying to decide which observation to talk about this morning. There's a few.
4: Oh, is there?
5: Might have to narrow it down a bit. Okay. Or maybe even just branch out and do two observations.
4: Well, enjoy the bone broth and you'll sort of just work it out during news.
5: You like it? You enjoy the bone broth?
4: I love it. It smells great.
5: Great.
4: Okay, here comes news and then Olympia after news. 133693, the weekend edition of Australia Overnight.

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9: The weekend edition of Australia Overnight, 21 past 5 and 21 past 3 in Perth. Olympia Kwiatkowski is here with her segment. Welcome to the weekend, and it's time for this.
10: Now, it's time for Olympia's Observation of the Week with Olympia Kwiatkowski.
11: It is so official. I've still got to get used to that. I love it. It's very like we're sort of like the sound. It's very kind of like we're transmitting something we're downloading all the information or something like that. Okay, my observation is earlier in the week, I popped on a jacket that I hadn't worn since last winter.
9: Right.
11: And lo and behold, I put my hand into the pockets. Yeah. And there was $50 in there.
9: Oh, 50?
11: Yeah.
9: Oh, boy, you are Mrs. Moneybags.
11: Yes.
9: Yeah, right. Okay.
11: So that's it.
9: A whole winter, a whole sort of season.
11: I know.
9: Oh, and a bunch of seasons has gone by.
11: I don't know what this means, but the fact that I didn't miss it and, flushed with money or something. No, I had no idea it was in there. And I was like, oh, wow, this is really great.
9: It's good.
11: It felt really great. And
9: I bet you spent it straight away. You know, when you find money.
11: Oh, no, I've still got it.
9: Oh, right.
11: I'll have it till next winter.
9: Oh, good. I'm like, oh, it's free money. I'll go buy something now.
11: No, I've still got it. Not sure what to plan it on. Yeah, I might even just leave it in there and keep it till next year.
9: Yeah.
11: No, but, it's nice. And it's nice when you find something unexpected and you're not expecting it.
9: Yes,
11: and it's there.
9: True.
11: But then I thought how terrible it would be if we go to a cashless society, then no one's going to find money in their pocket.
9: That's right.
11: You're not going to find $2 coins on the ground, which is... Actually, you know, something funny, and the Ecker is here now. Remember being a kid and walking through the Ecker? I've been to every single Ecker since I was 8 months old.
9: Is that right?
11: That is right. I've never missed one.
9: Yeah, right. Real Brisbane girl every year.
11: Oh, yeah. All the things on the sticks, all the show bags.
9: The strawberry
11: sundaes. Multiple. You have to have more than one.
9: Yeah.
11: And, of course, for a good cause. But I remember walking through Sideshow Alley and almost like this is... Back in the 90s, I think almost every year I'd find like $1 or $2 coin on the ground in Sideshow Alley.
9: Right, every year.
11: Yeah,
9: you're like a magnet for it. You sort of that's the law of attraction. But you're finding money in your pocket, $50.
11: Yeah. I don't know if I knew
9: and money on the floor.
11: I don't know if I knew what the law of attraction was when I was a kid.
9: Well,
11: but I was finding $2 coins and $1 coins. It was great because people are bustling through Sideshow Alley. It's very busy. Everyone was taking money out of their pockets to pay for the pluck a duck thing, they drop it, and you wouldn't hear it because the ground was
9: right. So you were trained to look to the ground when you went there.
11: I don't think I was trained.
9: You know what I mean? You got used to it. Not trained. You're sort of like you just knew No. Once you found it, once you thought, oh, that's just, you're
11: maybe,
9: onto it.
11: Maybe, yeah.
9: Yeah, you're right.
11: Maybe. I
9: what about this year?
11: Maybe. Oh, I don't know. No one accepts cash anymore. Everyone just takes card
9: that
11: payments or everything.
9: 133-693, Olympia Kwiatkowski's segment, Welcome to the Weekend or Observation. And Mary is in Ascot Vale. Olympia, hi, Mary.
0: Hi, Mary. How are you?
9: I'm good,
0: how
9: Mary.
0: You,
9: Olympia's here too. Yes, we're good.
0: I've noticed in my wallet, when I get my money out from the bank, I keep getting the receipt and I think it's rubbish, but it's actually a $50 note.
9: Oh, oh right.
11: Do you want to go throwing that one away?
9: No. You think it's a receipt?
0: And my friend goes, you're throwing the $50 out, Mary.
9: Oh, please, Mary, don't do that.
11: No.
0: I know. How's your family? Are you okay?
9: Yeah, I'm fine. I'm fine. Everyone's asking me if I'm okay today. I'm absolutely fine. I was coughing before. I'm sitting here under the air conditioner. I had a bit of a cough, but I'm okay, Mary. Don't panic.
0: Okay, take care.
9: Okay, no worries.
11: Thanks, Mary.
9: Just on that, you've got to be careful where, not throwing away receipts and money. I know sometimes if you've got a hanky in your pocket and you put the money in there, in that pocket, you take out the whatever's in your pocket, you need to be careful because I've lost money that way.
11: Can I just stop you for a sec?
9: It's an announcement for our listeners.
11: Can I just stop you for a sec? Why do you have a hanky in your pocket?
9: Because I like to carry hankies. And you're a tissue girl, but I'm a hanky boy.
11: Have you not heard of tissues? Why are you carrying a hanky around? Aren't they unhygienic?
9: I don't know. I've since been told that.
11: Oh, well, this is
9: I thought it was a good thing to carry a hanky around.
11: Okay, well, maybe we should see what the listeners think.
9: Different generation, I think, between you and me. Simon is in, because hankies is a good thing. But you're right, I think it's tissues now. Simon's in Colac. Hi, Simon. Hello,
12: good
9: Simon.
12: Morning, how are you both?
11: Yeah, good, we're well, Simon.
12: Yeah, there's a couch delivered to a op shop in Colac here one time. And an old fella, he'd been winning money on the horses.
9: Yeah.
12: And he was stuffing it down in the couch. And they found $4,000 in the couch.
9: In the couch?
11: The couch.
9: Oh, the couch.
11: Stuffing it in the couch. And he gave it away.
12: Inside the bottom of the couch.
11: Gosh.
9: $4,000. Well, there you go. Imagine that. So purchasing a couch.
11: Did he get it back?
12: He passed away.
9: Well, that's it. You buy the couch, you've got the money in there, it's yours.
11: Yeah.
9: There's a bonus.
12: Yeah, that way. And his wife didn't know anything about it.
9: Oh, no.
11: Oh, sneaky.
9: Don't tell her. Have she not listening?
11: Gambling winnings, yes.
9: Yeah, right. Thanks, Simon. 133-693 Olympia, because David is joining us now. Are you there, David? Line one. Hello, David.
13: Morning.
9: Hello, David.
11: Morning.
13: Beg your pardon?
9: Yes, you're here, mate. You're live in the air. Olympia's listening. What's up, David?
13: The plastic banknotes that they give you these days, is when you're trying to put them back in your wallet, they spring out again. Have you noticed that?
11: They do.
9: Yeah, they're springy.
11: Yes. Yeah, you can't really fold them around nicely like paper.
9: And if you put them in your pocket with your hanky, you've got to be careful. Am I right, David?
13: You're right. Speaking of hankies and pockets, I remember an ad that they did years ago, and it started off, don't put a cold in your pocket.
11: Oh, that is it. Don't put a cold in your pocket. Yes.
9: How come I missed that?
11: David, I'm on your side with this, and that needs to perhaps do the rounds again. Thank you. Right. I think it'd be very rare to hear from many people who would still use a hanky. I could be wrong.
9: Well, there you go.
11: I could be wrong.
9: I'll go home and throw them all out then.
11: Well, you do what you want to do. But think about it. Like, if you got to throw them in your washing machine and you got to wash them with everything. No. I'd be separately containing them and perhaps doing a
9: Okay, they're all gone.
11: Wash. Okay, great.
9: Fair enough. Now, was it Tuesday we went to QPAC? What a lovely theatre.
11: No, it
9: Tuesday?
11: Wasn't.
9: Monday.
11: It was Wednesday.
9: Yep.
11: Yes. So I thought, well, you're here in town. Why not invite you along with me to the opening night of Book of Mormon?
9: Yep.
11: And we went along to that. And as I said, I had seen it before several years ago, probably 7 years ago. Mm. You had never seen it.
9: No.
11: Interesting musical.
9: Yeah, interesting. Yeah, it's not for everybody. Let's just say that.
11: It's not something you'd take your mum to.
9: No.
11: No.
9: Because it sort of uses a bit of shock humour, doesn't it? It's sort of... crude, well, shock.
11: The writers of South Park.
9: Yeah, okay. Yes. That explains, if you know South Park.
11: That explains pretty much everything. Yes, but we had a great night.
9: We did.
11: Glad that you got to
9: come along
11: with me. Yep. And we got our photo taken on the gold carpet they had.
9: Yeah.
11: And yes, you and I are on there. The QPAC have popped it up on their Instagram page.
9: Oh, nice.
11: Yeah.
9: We were selected.
11: We were, so that's lovely, and you can check that photo out if you like.
9: Yeah, or on the Instagram, I'm guessing. Okay,
11: yeah.
9: So you can see that photo of, so the other night we went to the Book of Mormon. Head to Olympia's Instagram account, OlympiA, Olympia Kwiatkowski, Kwiatkowski, and it's us looking great. I've got my hand in my pocket.
11: Oh, didn't take much notice of you.
9: Oh, I'm sorry. I was looking at...
11: It was great. It was in the Glasshouse Theatre. So that's the newest theatre at QPAC, at Queensland Performing Arts Complex, which we haven't had anything new there for quite a long time. So it's a beautiful glassed, ground floor to, three, four floors, however big it is.
9: And it was the opening night, yeah?
11: It was the opening night, yes. Yeah. So lovely
9: theatre. It's the who's who of sort of Brisbane media there.
11: Yeah, it was.
9: I bumped into some old radio friends from a long time ago.
11: You did.
9: Yeah,
11: it's
9: nice.
11: It's good for you that you had a chat with them. Yeah, lovely.
9: All right, check out the photo there on Olympia's Instagram and phone us on the radio, 133693. We'll talk to Alan in Swan Hill after the break.
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9: Weekends on Australia Overnight. I'm Pat Panetta. Olympia Kwiatkowski is here, and we're taking your calls on 133693. Off to Swan Hill. Alan's on the line. Hi there, Alan.
23: Good morning. How you go?
9: Yeah, good, Alan.
11: Good, Alan.
23: Yeah, just just my opinion, I like cash because I was born in 1957 and just got used to it. I'm not a real fan of tap and go through fear of fraud.
9: Yeah.
23: And I have a hanky in my pocket all the time, Olivia.
11: Oh, you're a team hanky.
9: That's right. Alan. And I'm not a fan of tap and go either, Alan. We'd be good friends, you and me.
11: Be good buddies.
23: Yeah.
9: Yep, yep.
23: Just, I suppose it's the culture we grew up in where cash was cash and we didn't have things like that. You just, it's just a matter of getting used to being a 57 model. And and walk around, not that you want to store what you put into a hanky, but a hanky's good just to wipe your face or if you're eating, just to give you a place if there's no thing there. So, Olivia, that's why. Olivia, did you know that white men wear neckties?
11: Oh, is it to blow their nose on?
23: No, it's to wipe their mouth on.
9: Oh, there you go.
23: That's what a necktie was. You have a look at all the royalty, you know, Henry VIII and all that, and they had all lace around their neck and everything off their shirts. Well,
11: yeah.
23: That was actually used as a serviette. And then when they started cleaning it up and things got a little bit trimmer and everything like that, it looked nice not to have a man's exposed neck, so they put a necktie there, and that's why we wear neckties.
9: I think that
23: people wearing ties, especially with politicians, you got to represent me. I want you wearing a tie.
11: Yeah.
23: Because it looks amazing. I'm old-fashioned with things like that, but I think wearing a necktie just shows respect to the people you're speaking to. If you go to a funeral, wear a tie. If you go to a wedding, wear a tie. It just shows respect.
9: You've made the effort to dress up. Were you driving to Ellen?
23: Going to Benalla.
9: To Benalla.
11: Oh,
9: yeah.
23: Yeah, over on the Ham High, a little place called Battaginny, actually.
9: Oh, okay. Nice. All right. Good on you, mate. Hey, safe travels.
23: Yeah.
9: See you, Alan.
11: Thanks, Alan. I like that. I like that you've got someone else on Team Hanky.
9: Yeah, that's right. See?
11: I just want to hope that anyone who was wearing a tie wasn't wearing like a nice fine silk tie to wipe their,
9: their mouth
11: on. Yeah.
9: That's right. Okay, Alan. No, Denise. Denise is in Randwick. Hi, Denise.
11: Hi, Denise.
1: Hi, Pat. How you doing? Hi, Olivia.
11: Hello.
1: What my thoughts go back to is Rod Serling and the Twilight Zone and Agatha Christie, how they used their imagination to create beautiful things with the world unknown. It really is very interesting when you think about Rod Serling. He was such a brilliant mind, and Agatha Christie was another woman who had a brilliant mind and created a lot of sleuth stories, whereas Rod Serling created beautiful imagination of things beyond our control.
9: You're right there, Denise. People can think outside the box, who can just imagine things that don't exist. It is amazing, isn't it? How do you do that?
11: Quite a skill to have.
9: It is quite a skill to have. Good on you, Denise. Thank you. Off to Lyndhurst now. Alan is on the line. Hi, Alan.
2: Good morning, guys. How are you this morning?
11: Oh, we're good. Fighting fit.
9: Olympia is here. Don't call her Olivia. It's Olympia is here, Alan.
2: Good.
11: Alan knows.
2: Pat, I just wanted to just drive over the Balti there, and I see that the big Ferris wheels are all lit up. Is that reactivated again, or is it just a...
9: I think it has. We had a call about this last week. Yeah, in the Docklands there.
11: Yes.
9: Yeah.
11: Someone rang up and said it's back up and running.
9: It's back up and running. I wonder if somebody's taken it on board. So tell us the story there, Alan. They tried and tried and tried and it didn't really work.
2: Yep.
9: The wheel was in Docklands. Well, you were down near the radio station in Olympia when you came and saw us there at 3OW. It just didn't really sort of capture people's imaginations and they didn't ride the wheel. Not like the London Eye or something like that.
11: Well, Pat, on Wednesday night I showed you the Wheel of Brisbane and I said, do you want to go on it? And you didn't show much interest in that. No.
9: Yeah. That's right.
11: What do you reckon, Alan?
9: I was thinking, I've seen a wheel recently.
11: Should I get him on the Wheel of Brisbane?
2: Get him on it, yeah. He's gone up there for a bit of a break, so to improve the climate of Queensland. But, get him on it. It's pretty good. But the other thing I was going to say, guys, is that my wife and I have just come back from a little cruise out to Numea and down a final while to. And it wasn't that expensive. It was a 10-day cruise for our anniversary. And, you know, sort of not to push their stuff, but yeah, it was quite pleasant, actually, going for that cruise out there and coming back and having this nice weather now, although we're supposed to get rain today, but I don't know, it doesn't look like it now.
11: Oh, beautiful.
9: There you are. Yeah, Vanuatu, kiss popping up. Yeah, good place. And not too far away. Did you enjoy it there? You went with your wife, did you say, your partner?
2: We went. There was our anniversary, so it was a really nice break, Pat. I was lucky enough to, we were lucky enough to do from Vancouver back to Vancouver in Alaska. And that was a fantastic cruise. That was really good. But I'm not really a cruise person because we tend to, while we're still active, when we do travel, I like to go and get into the history and walk around and do all of that stuff. So the cruise, if you like, to just sort of poke along and enjoy the sun and what they've got for you, it's a really good thing. I enjoyed it. It was good. It was really good. Yeah.
9: Good on you, Alan. And where are you driving to? Where are you off to this morning, Alan?
2: Off to work, yeah. I'm working. I go to... I work pretty early and sort of set up. I do training, so I love what I do. So I set up pretty early and get ready for the boys to come in and then we start training. So,
9: okay. Good on you, mate. Thank you, Alan.
11: Have a great day, Alan.
9: Yeah. Nice call. Okay. We'll go away for a tick. 133693. It is a shake it off Saturday, but we have Trevor, Jody, and Joy who want to speak to you, Olympia. So we'll take a break and talk to our callers right after this.
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9: Australia Overnight. Every Saturday morning, Olympia Kwiatkowski joins us with her segment, Welcome to the Weekend, the official voice of the weekend. When Olympia joins us, that means you can enjoy... What does it mean, the official voice of the weekend?
11: I don't know, but
9: we
11: I like
9: just say it.
11: The weekend is officially here, everyone.
9: Exactly right.
11: Yes.
9: Trevor's in Spotswood. Hi there, Trevor.
11: Morning, Trevor.
0: How you going there, team?
9: Doing well, mate.
0: Pros and cons of a hanky against tissues.
11: Okay. Let's do it.
9: Oh, good.
0: I'm 57 and I've been carrying a hanky all my life, if not possibly two. But now, and the use for a hanky way outweighs damn tissues. The uses of, lucky I've had a hanky with me, could be a cut, could be anything. One other thing we all
9: just
0: do.
9: It's more civilised, you've got a hanky.
0: Toilet rush. But the downfall of tissues, one misses I had. She was always forgetting about them in the pocket and the damn wash.
9: In the wash.
0: Everything.
9: Oh, it's awful. All the little white dots everywhere. How many times have you done that, Olympia?
0: Hankies don't fall apart in the washing machine, do they?
9: Yep. There you go.
11: No, they don't. They don't fall upon the washing machine.
9: It's awful when that happens. You just can't for months.
11: Oh, really?
9: Yeah, I guess you're good enough to sort of take them out, yeah.
11: Well, I think that a tissue, like a hanky should be, should just be used once and dispose of in the closest bin.
9: Yeah, true. It's a sort of like, there you go. You learn something every day. Jody is on the line. I don't know why I said that. Jody's in Adelaide. Hi, Jody.
6: Good morning. I was just curious about why not more people are jumping on board about the cash, because I think cash leaves it open for a lot of crime, a lot of tax avoidance. If we didn't have cash, all that would be stamped out. How could drug dealers sell their drugs? How could criminals sell their hot property if there was no cash?
9: Well, this is part of the reason why they want to get rid of cash too, because there's the black market, these sorts of things. Yeah, well, there's the crook element, Jody. But then, there's also the government want to sort of track every transaction without cash. It's all there in black and white.
6: Why does it matter?
9: Not that we need to hide anything, but you know what I mean? Sort of, when the computer goes down, this is the thing, when we had that, which is happening more and more these days,
11: Jody. Not just when the computer goes down, when entire networks get kicked out of, like,
9: Telstra
11: and everything, and everything goes offline, or the CommBank has an issue, and backup,
9: And it's something about having cash too.
11: Good point, though, Jody. Like, absolutely.
9: True. Yes,
11: I mean, unless drug dealers in the black market people are suddenly going to start accepting card payments,
9: get a little square. Here's an Epos machine.
11: There you go. Square payment and set up some sort of random account.
9: Yeah, I'll probably work a way around it. That's another thing. You know, criminal elements always find a way around it. But yes, that's part of the thinking too. The black economy for tax and these sorts of things. All right. Well, no cash. Look, people use the phone to tap.
11: Yeah.
9: Yeah, I know.
11: I do.
9: Yeah. Yeah, I see you do that.
11: But everything is very much calculated and they want records of everything.
9: Yes.
11: So.
9: Yeah, that's right. And that's the way it is now.
11: And
9: everything.
11: With real estate agents as well at the moment, I know they've gotten a whole big bunch of new responsibility only recently to really get rid of any sort of money laundering type situations with buying homes. So now real estate agents are actually responsible for alerting the authorities. We should probably get someone on to talk about this who knows exactly what it is.
9: Yeah, another hoop to jump through,
11: which puts a lot of responsibility on realtors, real estate agents, because
9: they're shunting it onto them. Why are they doing that for?
11: Well,
9: we'll look into that.
11: Yes,
9: there you go.
11: That's something to pop on your list of
9: Things to talk about.
11: With someone.
9: You'll join us again tomorrow because we do a special Sunday feature.
11: Yes.
9: Gee, we're really...
11: Actually, in my mind, it's tonight because I'll come in at midnight.
9: Yes, sorry, will be Sunday morning. That's
11: and
9: right.
11: We'll
9: today's
11: spend
9: Saturday.
11: From midnight tonight...
9: Yep.
11: Tomorrow morning until 1 a.m. Sunday morning.
9: Exactly right.
11: On air together.
9: I'm used to it. Okay, that's something we could talk about. Joy and Brenda will talk to you after this break. Olympia Kwiatkowski is here and your calls on 133-693.
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9: Weekend edition, and I'm Pat. Olympia's here. Joy in Camberwell is on the line. Hi there, Joy.
31: Hi, Pat. How are you?
11: Hi, Pat.
31: I'm Olivia. Joy.
11: Good morning.
31: It's a lovely name, Olivia.
11: Oh, it's actually Olympia.
9: It's Olympia.
11: Everyone calls me Olivia. Yeah. I think everyone knows my name until they get on the radio and that just goes out of their mind. I've found that a lot over the last decade of working in radio, but yeah. Hi, Joy. Thank you.
31: Anyway, Pat, cash is best, definitely. You can see what you're spending, right?
9: Yes.
31: Rather than cards.
9: Tapping.
31: I've got a debit card, but I prefer cash. And the other thing, hankies are in, Pat.
11: Oh.
31: My husband still likes a hanky. He hates tissues.
9: Thank you, Joy. Thank you.
11: Joy has declared it.
31: Pat, your mother always said, don't forget to take a hanky with you.
9: That's right. Exactly right. It's the best advice ever.
31: The other thing, you were talking about dating before. I think everyone should be themselves.
9: Yep. Did you hear, we did an interview with on Tinder. They're changing photos. They're using AI to alter profile blurbs and photos and things. It's terrible. Stupid.
11: That's just bizarre. I don't know.
9: You've got to be authentic, don't you, Joy?
31: You certainly do.
9: That's right.
11: You should always be yourself.
9: Yeah.
11: Unless you can be someone better than you.
9: Good on you, Joy.
11: Oh, Joy's declared it. Hankies are in.
9: Yes.
11: That's it now. We can't. I can't say anything else now derogatory about hankies because
9: exactly right.
11: Joy has declared them in.
9: It's official.
11: Yes.
9: Brenda is in Venus Bay, a beautiful surfy, beachy little nook, Venus Bay. Hi, Brenda.
32: Good morning, Pat and Olympia.
11: Morning.
32: Olympia is actually a beautiful name. I think Olympia, she was a goddess.
11: Yes,
32: the goddess
9: too.
32: Of
9: Greek goddess.
32: Wash, but you probably know Olympia.
9: Polish goddess. Anyway, Brenda, yes, what's up?
32: Yes, is hankies. My other half insists on having hankies, and you know a man should always carry two hankies, Pat. So he has one for his own use, and he has another lovely pristine hanky. So that if he meets a lady and she's teary, for example, he takes her on a date and they go to a sad movie, he can mop with his.
11: He's clean, hanky. Oh, it's so gee, funny. Okay.
9: Very romantic.
32: And are we shaking it off yet, Pat?
9: Oh, okay. If you've got to shake it off, Olympia asked the same question. We've got a bit of time. We had so many calls. What do you need to shake off? Brenda, tell me.
32: Well, I want to shake off, Pat, because I was listening to Tony Mac through the week and listening to you, and there are so many grumpy people out there who are getting all riled up over politics and so on. So I just say, take a chill pill and actually do a debating course so that you can view things from the other side and, you know, play the devil's advocate, take a different point of view. But otherwise, just shake it off. Don't get too worked up and grumpy and enjoy the weekend.
11: Yeah.
9: There you are. Nice note there, Brenda.
11: Hi, Brenda. Thank you.
9: We'll go away for a tick and come back. Good on you, Brenda. You have a good weekend. A break here and back with the news after this.
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2: That's the Saturday morning edition of Australia Overnight. Thank you for listening. Thank you to producer Jay Olympia, who's at headquarters down the line. That's his voice. You know Jay.
3: Yeah,
2: of course you do. Nathaniel is here too, my wingman in the studio. Thank you, Nathaniel, for doing a great job. We're back tomorrow, Olympia, from midnight, back on the program.
3: Yes, we will be. Can't wait. I'll go home and get some sleep now.
2: Get a nice nap and see us again at midnight. So have a great day. Thank you for listening. And as we go, we remind you that no regrets, and we'll see you tomorrow morning. Bye for now. Thanks, Olympia. Bye-bye.
3: Bye.

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10: 11 degrees in Melbourne, a late shower at 2 and a top of 17 at 7 o'clock. Good morning, I'm Dennis O'Kane. Two men in their 20s are in hospital with serious injuries after a brawl broke out in Melbourne CBD. Police were called to King Street at about 1:30 this morning, where they arrested a 21-year-old man. It's understood three others involved in the fight fled. The AFL Players Association is confident the secret Geelong concussion waiver scandal won't happen again. The Cats have admitted it was a misstep not to inform the AFL about a secret agreement it made with a player relating to concussion. Jake Colajasny, who has a history of head knocks, signed a deal to take on the legal responsibility for future brain injuries. Players Association CEO James Gallagher says he was completely flummoxed when he found out what had happened.
11: I have a lot more confidence today than I did yesterday that none of our members are potentially going to be subject to waivers of this kind at AFL level.
10: The Liberals want the state's planning minister sacked over a conflict of interest. Sonia Kilkenny has admitted to the Herald Sun she should have delegated a decision to approve a new major development zone just metres from her investment property in Hampton. Well, the opposition says the new Premier Ben Carroll has no choice but to dump Ms Kilkenny from his cabinet. Thailand's Prime Minister is pledging to introduce new firearms laws in the country after a mass school shooting outside Bangkok. Authorities say a 14-year-old boy killed two of his grandparents at their home before shooting five teachers at the school. Anutin Shanvirakul says what happened is distressing.
12: It's not caused by criminals. It is caused by an individual who had carried lots of pressures and tensions.
10: New data indicates cystic fibrosis is no longer primarily considered a childhood condition. Almost 4,000 Australians are now living with the genetic disease, with almost two-thirds of those now adults. Cystic Fibrosis Australia Chief Executive Dr. Jo Armstrong says people with the condition are living longer.
13: There's less hospitalisation, the infection rate has reduced, lung transplantation has reduced. But that isn't the whole picture. Behind the data, there's lives, there's people's stories, there's families and communities, and we still have a long way to go.
10: Australian television personality Ian Fairweather has died at the age of 86. He was best known for his work on the children's show Here's Humphrey. Ian Fairweather died in Gosford Hospital in New South Wales after suffering a fall. Now to finance, at our closing up, 151 points, one Australian dollar buying 70 US cents.
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5: 10 degrees in Melbourne, a late shower too, top of 17, it's 8 o'clock. Good morning, I'm Dennis O'Kane. Poultry displays at this year's Royal Melbourne Show have been thrown into doubt due to the ongoing risk of bird flu. The state government has ordered poultry farmers with more than 50 birds to bring them inside, in other words, to house them. The order will initially last for 14 days. Agriculture Minister Michaela Settle says she's in talks with the Show Society.
6: I would say that certainly all of the contact I have with the Royal Melbourne Show is that they care a lot about our agricultural industry, and I know that they will take any steps that are required to protect our agricultural sector.
5: Police have arrested a man and are now searching for two other men and a woman after a brawl in Melbourne CBD. The fight broke out on King Street at about 1:30 this morning, leaving two men with serious injuries. Both men in their 20s were taken to hospital, suffering facial injuries. A 21-year-old man was arrested at the scene. Cheap parking around Melbourne Zoo could be scrapped in a bid to green up Royal Park. The proposal to dump the $2 a day cap is under consideration as part of the Royal Park Master Plan, which would encourage people heading to the zoo to take public transport. The zoo is serviced by both train and tram. The latest opinion poll shows under the new Premier Ben Carroll, Labor is once again competitive heading towards the November state election. The latest Roy Morgan poll shows the coalition with Jess Wilson is just ahead of Labor, with the new One Nation state leader, Warren Pickering, well behind in the personality stakes. Roy Morgan director Julian McCran says it's clear Ben Carroll has given the government a lift.
7: We see him slightly in positive territory, 51% approving of Ben Carroll. It's not as good as Jess Wilson, but it's a lot better than what Jacinta Allen had. She was down in around 30% for her approval, so he's jumped that up 20%. Definitely helped the Labor Party, become competitive again.
5: A 72-year-old woman who suffers from dementia has gone missing in Melbourne's southeast. Known as Carol, she was last seen boarding a bus at Hallam Station early this morning. She was later seen getting off the bus on Hallam Road. When she went missing, Carol was wearing a blue Everlast jumper, a brown scarf, white pants and black sneakers, and she was also carrying a handbag and a large black coat. Showbiz and sports agent turned convicted rapist Ralph Carr could be a free man within a few weeks if a court grants him a bid to put his case on hold. The 66-year-old's barrister has told the county court his legal team would pursue an application to stay Carr's sentencing at the next hearing later this month. And if granted, Carr would be released from custody and granted bail. Now to finance, the Dow has closed up 151 points. One Australian dollar buying 70 US cents.
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5: better. Brisbane has bounced back in style from that Carlton loss to take a 67-point victory over Hawthorn. The win puts the Lions back into the top four. Hawks coach Sam Mitchell says it was a night of mistakes, but he's confident the side is better than that.
9: There's part of me that says we just weren't good enough tonight. Like, but if we play them again, is that guaranteed?

0: that result again? Absolutely not. So we'll lick our wounds, we'll learn our lessons, and we'll be back.
1: Travis Head has won the Allan Border Medal for the second year running, and the Wallabies take on Japan in Osaka tonight in the opening match of the new, or with the new, Australian coach Les Kiss. That's the latest news in sport.
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5: Your forecast for Gippsland and the Valley today, a frost warning in effect across East Gippsland. It is partly cloudy with that morning fog and frost about. A slight chance of a shower and some light winds today, east to northeasterly, 15 to 20 k's an hour. Tomorrow, an initial flood watch in effect due to potential heavy rain and damaging winds about. Winds northwest to northeasterly tomorrow, a top of 14. Monday, cloudy, showers expected with a top of 13. Today, a top of 17 for the Valley, Sale, Lakes and Orbost, 18 for Bairnsdale. Right now it's 9 degrees.

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5: Your forecast for Gippsland and the Valley today, a frost warning in effect across East Gippsland. It is partly cloudy with that morning fog and frost about. A slight chance of a shower and some light winds today, east to northeasterly, 15 to 20 k's an hour. Tomorrow, an initial flood watch in effect due to potential heavy rain and damaging winds about. Winds northwest to northeasterly tomorrow, a top of 14. Monday, cloudy, showers expected with a top of 13. Today, a top of 17 for the Valley, Sale, Lakes and Orbost, 18. For Bairnsdale. Currently it's 10 degrees.
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8: 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Huge show this morning. Great to have old mate Picks in the studio. And last night, of course, the Lions trounced the Hawks by 67 points in the end. And the Kangas, after a 37-game losing streak against top eight teams, 1-1. On a Thursday night and did it well by 23 points. And the NRL Warriors, Roosters and Cowboys, I say good morning and welcome fresh out of surgery to my old China plate, old mate Pixie. How are you, Pixie?
9: G'day, Hutch. Hello, everyone. On a coolish morning, but it's going to be quite a nice afternoon.
8: How are you
9: I'm good. I'm good. Really good, actually.
8: You went in for hip surgery this week?
9: Hip surgery on Tuesday. Yep. Surgery Tuesday night out Wednesday. Back at work Thursday.
8: That's a courageous effort. That
9: was really. I mean, it's actually...
8: Was it keyhole surgery?
9: Yeah, it was. It was
8: minor.
9: Well, yeah. Well, I showed you that before. It doesn't look minor, I know.
8: No, it doesn't.
9: It looks a bit more, though. But it is only... It's keyhole.
8: You showed us before. I mean, the hips don't lie.
9: Your hips don't lie. It's a bit of gore there, but
8: hip to be square.
9: It was... the operation was very excellent, and the recovery time for hips...
8: Speaking of the hip
9: very
8: punts,
9: good.
8: Have we got the Prince Charles three hipper anywhere
9: three hipper.
8: In the history of the show? Jeez. Remember when he was a
9: hip,
8: three hipper?
9: Hip, hip. Oh, my word.
10: Hip, hip, hip.
8: Give us one more.
10: Hip, hip, hip.
8: So you seem great. You did give us all a spray for not checking in on you on the WhatsApp.
9: Well, only because making it all about Johnny Donahoe.
8: And you're in hospital. WhatsApp. I wonder why you're so active on the WhatsApp. You're in hospital under the happy...
9: Under the happy gas.
8: The happy gas.
9: No, I wasn't.
8: And you're throwing a few grenades around on the WhatsApp.
9: Thanks for checking in on me. I've major surgery. It wasn't major surgery. It was minor surgery.
8: Well, it made us feel bad.
9: It made you feel bad. Oh, I'm sorry, Pix. I thought it was tomorrow.
8: I did. Yeah, you were a bit vague on when you were going in and how.
9: Well, I didn't really mind. I was just joking. But
8: you got more surgery this month. You got the shoulder to go.
9: Yeah, that's a bit more serious. That's a shoulder replacement. That's on the end, at the end of the month. 26, I think it is. So, the hip's great. The youngie did a great job, and the surgeon. So, and it's recovering really good. It's recovering well.
8: Good to have you. So, you just have the one night in.
9: Yeah. It got done by the time I finished. It was about got back to the room about 8:30 at night, and I was out by 9:30 the next morning.
8: Actually, I was thinking about you at the same time the other night. I was watching the Pendlebury 433 on.
9: Oh yeah, yeah, it wasn't a bad doco,
8: which was excellent.
9: Yeah, it wasn't bad.
8: And about the same time as you were on the WhatsApp.
9: Yeah,
8: and was reflecting on your role in his junior days and all those.
9: Was
8: things.
9: He?
8: I was reflecting.
9: Oh, I was going to say, I saw a little bit of it.
8: Him, not so much.
9: No. Found him at Sale. but playing basketball.
8: They did ask him about being lifted off. Did you see that in the episode? And he thought Chris Main was going to come back.
9: Oh, yes, I did see that.
8: Main lifts everyone off on the milestones.
9: Yeah, it's an on. Yeah. It was a great lifter, wasn't he?
8: We've been the Stadler and Waldorf of the AFL lifters for 20 years.
9: We have.
8: We've got a dossier on them. Yeah, how has Chris Main's resume slipped past us?
9: Well, yeah, because you're fixated on Cozzy.
8: I think Cozzy's the best there's ever been. Justin Kaczynski.
9: Yeah, very good lifter.
8: He's the only person to lift anyone in his civvies.
9: Yeah. Yeah, true. Good point.
8: But you reckon Pendlebury said
9: Main
8: has done all the big lifts at Freo and Collingwood.
9: Yeah, so there you go.
8: Even if he wasn't involved.
9: So when he went through that run of outs, when you remember when he first got to Collingwood, they're like, what'd they go and get this play for? And he turned himself into a very good wingman, played a really important role. Early days, the only thing that was keeping him in was the lift.
8: It was a milestone year.
9: Yeah, it was.
8: About 4 or 5.
9: Yeah, so they think, all right, we can't get rid of him because we need him for that 150th game or the 250th
8: Jeremy
9: game.
8: Jeremy Howe's got one coming up. Sidey's got one.
9: Yeah, so we need to keep him in. Find a role for him, Bucks. Find a role. That's what was going on.
8: Hey, Saints Radio, did you enjoy it last week?
9: I loved it. I loved it. You and I were texting each other during it because it was high humour. In fact, for people that didn't listen to it,
8: it's back tomorrow night, by the way. Saints Radio and Blues Radio. You get the choice of either tomorrow night. The first time we're going to double whammy.
9: I'll be flicking between both.
8: Awesome.
9: So, the massive game tomorrow night, St Kilda and Blues. And I will be flicking, depending on who's got the run. I like to hear the nasty stuff, right? So, depending on who gets the run on as to what the response is going to be like. Like, I listened to a bit of the Dogs Radio last night.
8: Yep.
9: Matty Donald and Steve-O, flat as biscuits.
8: Yep.
9: On Thursday night, sorry. Yeah, but let's have a listen to a bit of the Saints radio last week. Now, this is Donners, Finey, Andrew Thompson, and Ozzie Jones.
10: Yes! He was being held!
11: Yes!
10: He's all over him!
11: Yeah.
10: Finally! You beautiful, sexy little man. Come on, Naz, from the pocket, run around, do it again. Do it again! Yes!
11: Pressure, Campbell.
12: Thank you, well done.
11: Who's received one handball for a goal, played like a busted ass, gets given it to him on a platter. Fair dinkum.
9: I know.
8: Thought he lost it late.
9: He lost it, yeah. When he umpired Pee Week, that was probably the one that got me laughing the most. But it was fun. I know, just if you listen to that package, you're thinking, what's this garbage? But this is for rusted on Saints fans that were actually would be barracking along, like they'd be in the. It's like they're in the crowd, right?
8: Yep.
9: And they're amongst their mates. And I found it to be very, very entertaining last week. And finally adding a bit of colour. Oh, he hates Carlton with a passion too, finally.
8: Yeah, he was.
9: Like, he despises Carlton.
8: He held together okay, and then late he just, like.
9: Yeah, well.
8: It tipped him over the edge.
9: Sunday night will be really interesting. So it's been a big week.
8: Stakes are high.
9: I noticed you've been referred to as a mogul again during the week. What's happened there?
8: Didn't see that, no.
9: Well, yes, you did see that. We've got another netball team.
8: We've done the team in Sydney, which is awesome. We've bought the team in Sydney. Great opportunity. Work with Netball New South Wales.
9: So yep, nice.
8: Very pleased about that. Also, speaking of achievements during the week, did you see?
9: Did we see the
8: Leicester?
9: The Leicester was life memoring.
8: Lack of achievement storyteller.
9: Yep. He posted it.
8: JD, our very own.
9: Was a life member inductee of the Brighton Union Cricket Club.
8: Yep.
9: And well done to him.
8: Well done.
9: Well done.
8: He did. The description of him didn't really.
9: No, it didn't. Did you take a photo of it?
8: Didn't really run through his achievements too far.
9: It said
8: it's not all about what you do on the field, it's more about what you do off the field. That's where I started to get a bit suspicious.
9: We started to think, he's good at doing the sausages. He's good on the canteen. He stands at square leg with a broom. He's one of those guys.
8: He introduced it on the off-the-bench WhatsApp.
9: He said it to us.
8: Like he'd,
9: made the Hall of Fame.
8: Hall of Fame, right. Yep. And then so I went the extra level and went to the actual post.
9: Yeah, you
8: which
9: did.
8: He didn't put on the WhatsApp.
9: No, he did not
8: he
9: put that on.
8: He made us go search for it.
9: Yeah.
8: The reason, this is some of the language I spotted. What really makes John a life member isn't just what he does on the field. It's everything he does off it too. Committee work, organising socials, sorting the seniors week in, week out. Doesn't sound like someone who's playing in the seniors.
9: No, it does not.
8: stuff that doesn't show up on a stat sheet.
9: Oh, that's right up his alley.
8: When you won the Kaji, I never heard anyone say it wasn't about the stat sheet.
9: It was about.
8: Only about the stat sheet. Yeah, the most stats in the comp in 1995. That's a message of someone that hasn't achieved a whole lot.
9: He's a good low star.
8: That's a low-sting tribute, isn't it? Lack of achievement storyteller.
9: Run through the first part, which is his actual. He was a premier. It was like the third eleven or something, wasn't he?
8: His resume speaks for itself. Third 11 premiership captain.
9: Yep, third 11.
8: It does speak for itself. Yep. To me, that says 22 players were picked ahead of him. There's 11 in the first, probably a 12th man, 11 in the season. Let's call it 24.
9: Yep.
8: Two grand final best on grounds in the thirds and a longy premiership for good medal. Okay, so
9: he played in one long muir. Yep. The rest were thirds. He makes out he's a 6-time top level player.
8: What gets your life membership picks? Well, according to here, it says it's what you'd expect of a player, volunteer, committee member, or sponsor. Three of the four categories have nothing to do with achievements.
9: Nah, it's right.
8: That's a lack of achievement storytelling.
9: It is.
8: Induction.
9: It is. So well done to Donners. You know what I loved about it is not only that when we started going at him and the whole group started just winding him up. He put a video of this.
8: Clips.
9: Of him winning the game, you know, where he got a full toss on leg stump in the thirds. Yeah. Hit the behind square for one. That was his career highlight with a bat. Now, tell me, listen, I believe you've stumbled onto something. You've stopped news breaking.
8: Yeah, I've been thinking about whether to do this.
9: Yeah, you've stopped news breaking. You tell me that that's not your go anymore.
8: 20 years ago, I retired from news breaking.
9: Yeah, well, apparently you've stumbled on one. This is what my understanding is.
8: I've had my coat tugged during the week. Something hit my desk.
9: Yep. What was it?
8: And I thought it was up your alley, to be honest.
9: Yep.
8: I thought, do I, you know, I'm not really the guy that sort of leaks stories around the town or he rings the journal or
9: anything. Depends who you ask.
8: Is this page 13? Is it rumor file? Is it, you know, is it one I could just, you know,
9: feed the Tommy Morris?
8: Feed picks and play dead on it? I thought, no, I want to ask you about this.
9: Yeah, righto.
8: So this is, I believe to be, well, I've been told this is true.
9: Yep. yeah, right.
8: There was a lotto in Australia in the last couple of years. Won't get specific about the company or the details.
9: A lotto?
8: Lottery.
9: Lottery, yeah, okay, yeah.
8: And a guy won $100 million.
9: Not a bad pay for a round of beers, right?
8: $100 million.
9: Yep.
8: To this day, the ticket is unclaimed.
9: Rubbish.
8: Fact. $100 million.
9: The
8: agency that he won it in.
9: Yeah.
8: I know where it is.
9: Yep.
8: So too does the lottery company.
9: Does a person know that they've won it?
8: Yes. Every 6 months, they walk in and check the ticket's still valid.
9: Are you kidding me?
8: But are yet to cash it.
9: Why? And how did you get that story?
8: Well, I mean, you've been through a few of these things in your journey. Why do you think the person won $100 million? It's got 3 years, I think, under the law.
9: Don't tell me. Don't tell me it's doesn't want the missus to have a party. You're joking. Is he that bitter and nasty?
8: 3-year window, I think, is what it is to collect.
9: And what he's just
8: may have a few things going on in his life.
9: Oh, so he's thinking I've got to cut ties completely.
8: Needs to just check once in a while that it still works. Unclaimed.
9: So he's sitting on $100 million just because him and the cheese and kisses have had a bit of a falling out. Won't cash the $100. It'd stay valid, though, wouldn't it? There wouldn't be an expiry date.
8: Safe at home, I believe. Put in, ticket in.
9: Yep. Change lock. Combination change daily. Wow.
8: Very few people, I reckon, would know that story to be true.
9: And that's all about, gee, that's not like
8: your words, not my words. That's not liking, might have been busy.
9: That's not liking you miss as much. That's having a real, that's a vendetta. That's a vendetta.
8: Prepared to wait 3 years to get your hands on 100.
9: Oh, on 100 million.
8: I don't think that stacks up anyway, by the way.
9: I think
8: Sean Simpson went through this famously. Well, see, your mate did the Tesla Lotto.
9: He got the Powerball.
8: He organised it.
9: He was in the whack up.
8: Like, they didn't know he'd won until his mate turned up with the champagne and the dressing gown, remember?
9: No one knew that they won.
8: The guy cashed the ticket and took off, didn't he?
9: Yeah, he took off. The receptionist disappeared. Next thing, they saw him driving a brand new car and he's got a new house.
8: Lamborghini.
9: And they put two and two together and the other 30 people in the syndicate's going, what's going on here?
8: And he sued, didn't he?
9: They all got some money.
8: Did they?
9: Yeah. They got some money out of it. Because he's it's the old stock stand. Like Amanda here puts our Tats Lotto on.
8: Yep.
9: As in Amanda McCormick. Yep. So you're in every week. You know who's in. So it was one of those. And so all of a sudden, he had a separate ticket though. So the ticket won. He's saying it was his own personal ticket.
8: Right.
9: But never told anyone he'd won and disappeared. Yeah, it ended up in the courts.
8: No names, no petrol. I mean, is it true? Is it an old wives' tale? You be the judge.
9: I don't know how you're breaking stories of that significance. And now I've just got to try and get to the bottom of who this person is. I'll be able to work it out.
8: Can you imagine a scenario in life where you won 100 and you didn't cash it for 3 years? Can you imagine the anxiety of checking the ticket every morning to see it's still in your house?
9: And shocking.
8: Bad enough when you lose your 40 ticket down the back of the couch.
9: I don't think, to be honest, it's all digital now anyway. I mean, you know, it wouldn't need the actual physical ticket. You could take a photo of it and scan it and you'd still get it.
8: Maybe I'm wrong, Pix. Maybe it's a lifestyle. Maybe I've just dragged you along that one this morning. Maybe I'm right.
9: I don't know about that.
8: You can do 60 minutes on this.
9: Yeah, I could do it. I did notice the other
8: day. Am I just having a bit of fun with it? Or is it true?
9: All of a sudden, four corns.
8: Am I calling it straight or is it a little bit
9: of it? Or is it McCrazy?
8: Am I McCrazy?
9: Yeah, I don't think so. It sounds to me like you've got some good mail on this one.
8: You be the judge.
9: Oh, I am the judge, jury and executioner.
8: Yep, there you go. On the IMR Traders Insurance open line, by the way, 13IMR, 1300 23 55 48 for us, but 13IMR, even more importantly, because Pix, they are?
9: They're the tradies, mate. That's AMR.
8: They've been protecting tradies and builders for over 35 years. If you've got a yarn like that, hit us up, 0433 98 11.
9: Hang on, Arch. Just checking the weather. You know, I like to check the weather. Got a sheep grazier warning today. It's a concern.
8: Sheep grazier warning.
9: Yeah, it's just come up. I'm an alert.
8: Oh, that's no good. It's country day today.
9: I was going to say that. I don't know why I'm getting told about it, but I don't have any sheep.
8: Yep.
9: But it's come up as an alert in my phone.
8: That might be the bomb fleecing us again.
9: Bombs up to the bombs tricks. Just quick. I know we've got to get to a break, but
8: don't pull it all over my eyes.
9: Here we go. The pipe. Is he going through like a midlife Instagram crisis?
8: He is. Yep.
9: But that's what it is, isn't it?
8: No, it is. It's a real concern.
9: He found Instagram storytelling.
8: He's like a 12-year-old kid that's just discovered it. He's like, been allowed to. He shouldn't be subject to the government ban.
9: Well,
8: shouldn't he?
9: Yeah. Like he's doing.
8: You like his stuff though?
9: Yeah, I do. But it's like he's 61, man. He's 61.
8: So last time, what's he rolling?
9: He's me doing some, you know, rower at home. He's me in the Adstall at Marvel Stadium.
8: He's become a self-publisher.
9: Yeah, well, because of his book.
8: One book and it's just tipped him into a whole new world.
9: It has. Yeah. It has. And it took him a while to get someone to hook into that book. But if they'd have known how much press they were going to get for free.
8: Last night he filmed
9: himself. He would have had 20 publishers wanting to do that book.
8: Last night he was on the rowing machine filming himself, wasn't he?
9: Yeah.
8: What's the footy?
9: That's the stuff you see at a gym of 19-year-old influencer girls or jacked up 25-year-old blokes doing squats and it's leg day and all this sort of crap. He's doing that now.
8: He's
9: doing that. Yep. He's 61.
8: He reached out to Instagram to ask how it works and they said, you post, you get on.
9: Yeah. That's not bad from you. I will say that. Well done. One of your better ones.
8: Picks up there.
9: There's been some shockers over the years.
8: Have I dropped a bit crazy this morning? Or not?
9: I don't know. I think there's truth to it because you wouldn't have just caught with that.
8: More off the bench after this.
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9: I can't wait.
8: It's an old school duke out on a Sunday night. It's like Anchorman. Two lots of teams descend. 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It will be awesome at Marble Stadium. 7:10 game. Can't wait. Sunday night footy. I think it's a big gap in the schedule, Pix. I love a Sunday
9: night. I get the people, the fans that might want to go. It's a bit hard on a Sunday with the kids at school the next day. But I'll tell you what, for the rest of us, and it's a really important
8: TV game.
9: A great TV game. Yep. And they'll still get a good crowd. There'll still be... Yeah, I call it 35 there, I reckon.
8: I love Sunday night footy picks. It's a gap in the model.
9: Yeah, absolutely. But, it's going to get a huge viewership because the game's important.
8: And you can stream it on the SEN Sync when you're there or Stadium, sorry, Sync at home or Stadium when you are there.
9: Yeah.
8: But it's Picks Flicks time.
29: What has Pickers been watching this week?
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8: 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But more importantly, at Chadston Kia, go and see Gav and the team. You've got the full range there. You've got the Kia Tasmans. You've got the
9: Sportages.
8: A lot of EVs,
9: a lot of hybrids. Beautiful.
8: Yeah, the hybrids are beautiful down
9: there. That'll be my next car, and a hybrid.
8: After service down there is incredible. You can
9: just go and see Graham and the team. Yeah, they'll look after you.
8: Graheme's fantastic.
9: Graheme.
8: And Gav's just in sparkling form.
9: He is. When he's not in Bali.
8: He's a good man.
9: He's had some holidays.
8: He's never off the tools.
9: No, I know, but he's had some holidays. He reckons he hasn't had that many.
8: You've got to lift your sales numbers. You do.
9: Yeah, I do. I've got a couple that are actually interested at the moment, so I've told him to tell them pick Centure,
8: yep,
9: sort of stuff. But, I'm thinking about getting this. I said, well, go and get it.
8: Yep.
9: Do yourself a favour. Seriously, Gav will look after you.
8: Picks, it's not about, you got to close those deals.
9: I'm too busy trying to close other deals for you. So I can hit my numbers here. I've got numbers in everywhere. Right, this week I'm going back 29 years for this movie. It popped up on my Netflix the other day. It is an excellent watch. It's called, let me just throw three names at you. I'm thinking back basically 30 years ago.
8: Yep.
9: Eastwood.
8: Yep.
9: Hackman.
8: Yep.
9: Ed Harris.
8: Yep.
9: Cast. Tick.
8: Yep.
9: Big tick.
8: Yep.
9: Movie's called Absolute Power.
8: Yep.
9: It's a thriller.
8: Yep.
9: Clint Eastwood is a thief, a very well-known thief, and he breaks into a very wealthy businessman's house to rob it. He's disturbed while he's in the midst of a robbery by a very powerful person having an affair with the person he's robbing's wife, and he's in the lock. He's in the safe area, which is like a little cordoned-off room. And he watches it. A scuffle unfolds and drama from there as the Secret Service are looking for the person who spotted this crime that the thief, Clint Eastwood, has spotted. It's an excellent watch.
8: Right.
9: It's called Absolute Power. It's actually a really good movie. It's a 3.75 picker. I loved it. Absolute Power. People will say, I watched that 20 years ago. Well, you did. All right, you did watch it 30 years ago, but it's lobbed up on Netflix. And if you're looking to kill 2 hours today, I thoroughly recommend it.
8: Okay, Absolute Power.
9: Absolute Power.
8: Hey, what's the early boom on Ted Lasso?
9: I've never really got into Ted Lasso.
8: I had a couple of people pull my coat and say first episode wasn't really to their liking.
9: Is this the third series?
8: This is series four. This is long-awaited series four.
9: Oh, I don't know. I lost a bit of interest in it, to be honest.
8: I haven't got to.
9: But I've never seen Game of Thrones. Have you ever seen that?
8: Never seen it.
9: No, everyone tells me
8: I've got a couple of blind spots like that.
9: I'm mad. Yep. You don't know what you're missing. How could you not have seen it?
8: There comes a point when you feel too late, doesn't there?
9: Yeah, it's like the Ozark. I started watching
8: it. Oh, no, it's very good Ozark.
9: Yeah, I know, but
8: it's actually top five all time.
9: Oh, well, let's not go overboard. I started watching it and I just felt like Jason Bateman was doing my head in the end.
8: Yep, no, it's very good. It did try.
9: I haven't seen Breaking Bad.
8: Me either.
9: I started watching it and I like the actor that's in it. Now, there's a lot of things that I haven't seen, but there are a lot of things I have seen. I was going to review a movie, like a series that I watched today, but it was so similar to what I reviewed last week, I'm thinking.
8: Contrast.
9: Yeah, I'm going to have to mix it up. So I'll throw the Absolute Power in today.
8: Now you're a player in the scene.
9: And next week I'll throw in the series that I binged when I was in hospital.
8: That's good reviewing.
9: See?
8: That is.
9: Just trying to, just padding.
8: Ever since you got that website. Attitude's changed this segment.
9: Yeah. You got no idea how many people messaged me going, oh, thanks for recommending. That was awesome.
8: Well, they just go to pixflix.com.
9: Yeah, they do. Or they send it to me on Instagram or Twitter or whatever.
8: We should market that a bit harder on our Off the Bench team Facebook, I think.
9: Yeah, well, let's talk to, I'll speak to my people and we'll work out a commercial deal of some sort.
8: Zipper's been 9 years producing the show, hasn't got the login. More Off the Bench after this.
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9: Noticed last night, you wouldn't have seen this news, but the Australian cricket team had their annual pie night, which is the AB medal, which is what it's turned into. So Travis Head's the...
8: Not quite the prestige gala dress-up night it once was.
9: Yeah. Oh, I went to the first few when I was at Fox, and it was a big events. And now, I mean, dead set, it looked like it was a pie night. You got Travis Head's in a pair of chinos and a pullover. He's won the AB medal. Yep. So Stark's a bit stiff. I thought it would have been Stark first and Travis second.
8: Where do they have it?
9: I actually don't know.
8: Is there a red carpet or anything?
9: It looks like it's in a club room.
8: In the pub.
9: A footy club room. Yep. Or, a spare room out the back of the Railway Club Hotel.
8: Yeah. The reverse raffle?
9: All that stuff. Like, it's unbelievable.
8: Had the bull outside, had to run around and, you know, stop.
9: Should see some of the comments.
8: One of the square boxes and the winner gets the prize.
9: Well, no red carpet, no ceremony. Some bloke says you'd be forgiven for thinking it's a local cricket prezzo night at an RSL, not a Cricket Australia presenting its most prestigious award.
8: It is tricky. The funding's a bit tricky these days.
9: I think. Turn it up, Hutchie.
8: Broadcast never really quite flew at the size they would have liked, I think.
9: No, I get it, but it's
8: hard to get the cricketers because they're all over the world.
9: It doesn't have to be a broad, it doesn't have to be what the numbers are. It's still got to be a prestigious.
8: Makes this it is more Alan, relatable.
9: This is the Alan Border
8: Medal. Makes it more relatable.
9: Yeah, you should say the comments.
8: I got a bit suspicious.
9: Is this a COVID ceremony?
8: I got a bit suspicious when I got the invite pics and it said, bring a plate.
9: Yeah, bring a plate. Well, it's sort of
8: I went back to
9: like
8: my
9: that.
8: Cricket days with the Warragul boys. I thought, do I go the Lamingtons? Do I go the little tarts, the jam tarts? Do I get some grapes? Or like pick the Tim Tams are very popular.
9: Yeah, well, the Tim
8: bring
9: Tams.
8: Your own afternoon tea, home team.
9: Jesus, yeah, that's quite embarrassing. That, to be honest, yeah, to see that, Alan Border, the great Alan Border, present his medal in look like a beer hall.
8: Yep.
9: I mean, it's anyway, we've got to be better than that. I know they've got a lot on. They've got a test match coming on in a couple of days and whatever. But
8: you know, I get quite obsessed with little things that I don't think are improvements in life picks. I keep a running commentary on off the bench.
9: Yeah, I know you do.
8: I do.
9: Yeah, you're fastidious with it.
8: And with the new government, I think there should be a fresh list of things that need to get fixed.
9: Yeah, so what's on your list?
8: So I've got a few things I want to add to my ongoing list. I'd love you to
9: You're going to do this like, is this going to be like a Saturday list style?
8: I want you to give this a name in the future, like a file of sorts.
9: Yep, yep.
8: When I spot something that I think is wrong.
9: Yep.
8: So here's three today, Pixie.
9: Okay, what are they?
8: First of all, why do about 5% of Ubers need PIN numbers?
9: Yeah, I don't know what that is all about.
8: Like, what is that? It's so frustrating. You get in. The whole idea of Uber is frictionless.
9: Yeah,
8: all
9: correct.
8: Of a sudden, you've got to sit down and go over, what's your PIN? And what? I've never known anyone to explain to me why the PIN
9: is
8: needed.
9: No, I don't get that either. I've been asked for a PIN. First time they asked me, I said, what are you talking about, what PIN?
8: I could probably go through my whole phone if they chose to. Yeah. What do you need a PIN for, number one?
9: It's a bit weird. Yeah, PINs are a bit weird.
8: So I'm putting that on the list.
9: Yeah, not bad.
8: Number two is weird lids now on products.
9: Oh, don't get me started on those bloody shampoo lids where you've got to turn the thing and then it's got
8: how hard have lids got?
9: I've got a bottle of conditioner at home that's been in my bathroom for well over 12 months because I cannot get the thing to pop up.
8: Our lids have got so hard.
9: What chance have the elderly got if we
8: got no shot at it?
9: Just put a damn normal lid on it.
8: What happened to the old school, like a simple lid on something?
9: Why is it? The shampoo lids in particular. I've got moisturiser that is everywhere because I've got to unscrew it every time I want to put a bit of moisturiser on.
8: Every product now has got a different, you've got to rip the corner, then you've got to go in the back, then you've got to do a fold back, then you've got to do it like, then you need like an industrial kind of like pair of pliers to open it.
9: Yeah, it's extraordinary.
8: I think
9: there's a bit of a bit of me being completely hopeless in this because mate came around, she just gave it two turns and pop, up she popped, but no, hopeless.
8: Lids, terrible.
9: Hopeless, yeah. No, I totally agree with you on those, that? Especially with the conditioner and shampoo.
8: And the last one is lifts. In corporate Australia now, you need a degree in algebra to work out what lift to get into.
9: Yeah.
8: Once upon a time, you used to hit a button, go straight up.
9: Yeah, stopping every floor.
8: Now, you got to go and scan a barcode. It says, your lift J, tower 3.
9: Yeah, that's right. Depends where you are in the city.
8: And then you got to look for the lift letters, and you've got to go, it's tower 2J.
9: It starts at 18.
8: Some lifts go halfway, some go the rest of the way. The letters in lifts now, there's three stages to get in a lift.
9: Yeah, there is.
8: You've got to go get a ticket to get passed, unlock the lift code to assess a letter. Then you got to carry the two, you got a square, J squared, and all of a sudden you're in the lift. What happened just going up and down?
9: Pretty
8: up
9: safe.
8: Up and down like we used to.
9: Pretty basic stuff, isn't it?
8: Anyway, there's three. You with me?
9: Not Uber bad. Pins, yeah, Uber pins.
8: Letters on lifts. Still,
9: yeah.
8: And weird lids.
9: Lids are the ones that do my head in the most.
8: Keep a little file.
9: Of all that stuff, lids really do get under.
8: It gets one.
9: Get my goat.
8: Get four off the bench. 23rd person up next.
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8: 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They are just sensational.
9: You love them.
8: It's one of 10 to pick from.
9: You love them. What's your favourite?
8: The Frappe. Just sensational.
9: Yeah.
8: Yeah. Didn't even blink.
9: Like, yeah, you didn't.
8: No, I like the Red Bull too.
9: Really?
8: Yeah, Red Bull gives you a bit of a kick.
9: Give you a real kick.
8: It does.
9: What's in a Red Bull and what?
8: Well, you've got the passion fruit in the Red Bull and you've got 10 different drinks.
9: Has it got coffee in it as well or just Red Bull?
8: No, it's absolutely spot on for you.
9: No, it's not because I don't drink coffee.
8: No, we don't need to drink. I'm telling you, it's a trick.
9: Okay, now I've been drinking. I found a little thing called water. Maybe give it a go.
8: I've got
9: some
8: water
9: stage.
8: There too.
9: And, no, I know they
8: and
9: do.
8: The, and the McCafe.
9: And I like hot chocolate. Because I go and see our girl downstairs, she's a ripper, in our McCafe here,
8: yep.
9: Pixie.
8: Hope you're donating appropriately. We're about to pay past $200,000.
9: Oh, it's unbelievable. Yeah, no, of course I'm playing.
8: Yep, good.
9: I do notice a couple of people there that put a coin in, you know, and then they get a toasted sandwich and a coffee
8: yep.
9: for a coin.
8: Yep.
9: I tap, so I've copped the
8: yeah, but it's not, full it's, whack. It's a bit of a, I mean, it's in the eye of the butt. So for those that don't know, we've got a McCafe downstairs at work.
9: Yep.
8: that we staff and pay the back end on, and the bread and the coffee and the toasties, and it's in the eye of the beholder, your donation.
9: Well, it's an honesty system.
8: It's an honesty system.
9: I mean, at one stage there, like Coons, when it first happened, Coons was getting two rounds of toasted sandwiches and a couple of coffees and putting in $2. I mean, that's taking the mickey.
8: It is.
9: So, no, there's a tap option
8: I'm a
9: there.
8: Big believer in the old school honest system.
9: No, I know. Yeah, I'm with you. That's the karma bus will run you over otherwise.
8: But it's third person self-congratulator time.
11: The Malcolm Blight.
9: Snap.
11: Medal for the third person self-congratulator of the year.
13: If I'm in France, I'm Le Steph. I'm in Spain, I'm Senior Steph.
14: Oh, it feels like only yesterday that I launched this station.
9: No, I did bang one home after the siren from about 65.
15: You know what they call me? Arthritis. Oh. I get in any joint in Launceston.
16: Sometimes I just sit back in awe of myself.
17: Gary Lyon, he gave me the Riddler. Daniel Harford gave me the nickname A-Rod, and I gave myself the nickname Captain Sizzle.
18: I'm the captain of SEN Track, and you're not, brother. There's no vice captain, just all me.
8: Leaderboard, what a year. Propelled him back into coaching. That's how good a year he's had. Ken Hinckley, he's been telling everyone how good he is. And Tazzy
9: said, hang on,
8: one day and said, we agree.
9: Yeah, you're our guy. We've heard you talking about yourself.
8: We didn't know all that stuff.
9: Yeah.
8: 212. The lowest is 185. He's right there. Lordo, 145 right there. Old mate Pick still in contention.
9: I can't win.
8: You are the Scotty West. You hang around the hoop. At 136 and 121. It's always in multiples of 10 each week.
9: Well, not unless if Snowham does it, it's in multiples of who knows what.
8: Yeah, well, six, it's always on multiple of 10.
9: No, not on him.
8: Well, you got to.
9: He goes with it. You know, this week there's 74 votes.
8: You got to stamp that.
9: Oh, I've tried to. He's just a runaway train, that bloke.
8: This week it's a 60 vote week.
9: 60 votes, okay. Yep.
8: And we start with Josh Jenkins, who will soon to be announced in the NFL flag football game. We are going to play at the Legends game in the lead up to the game.
9: Oh, is there a flag footy game?
8: Which will be another way to raise some funds.
9: Yep.
8: Josh Jenkins gets 3 votes for this.
14: Ooh, excelled in other sports.
19: Soon to be me in flag football.
14: Oh, my God.
19: I think I'll be an Olympian soon.
8: Wouldn't discount him making a late run at the Olympics. It's going to be a 2028 sport.
9: It's got to be a fast man's
8: game. Tight end.
9: Got to be a fast man's game, doesn't it? You don't need a big, you know, big lumberer.
8: Let's see.
9: No way.
8: The Loaster gets 4 votes.
9: Oh, what's he moved
8: really
9: to?
8: Really unnecessary stuff in this in the broadcast. He moves to 189.
20: Extend the lead. You could. Oh, that's a fantastic.
21: Gee whiz.
22: He doesn't do that often.
20: It's like how I kick him. Come on, Hawley. You're a professional. I'm playing amateurs.
9: Again. John, you didn't need to bring yourself in. We've told you. We warned you about talking about your career. Come on, man. 4 votes.
8: Now, this Oleg, or Leg as he calls himself, Markov.
9: Oh, this is so funny.
8: He's, we've abbreviated this. This is the back end of it. He tells the world's worst story.
9: It was a pointless story, wasn't it?
8: He was going nowhere. He went down a corridor. He couldn't figure out his way out of the corridor in the story. Nah, there was no door. There was no window.
9: He was in a panic room.
8: The police were chasing on the story.
9: Oh, yeah.
8: But in the end, he conceded defeat.
9: He did. He just gave up and went,
8: and third person himself, and he gets 5 votes for this.
31: With a pencil in his hand, knocking at the door, going, God, let me out, guys. Someone at the other end had to open the door for him. But, yeah. Great story, Leg.
32: You had me on the edge, and I said, like, what happened next?
9: No, it was a bad story.
8: I reckon next week we might do
9: a bad story.
8: And this is your area. Next week we might do a mashup. We'll get the longer version of that story and the party going on music at the end.
9: Oh, yeah, we can do that.
8: It would
9: would
8: be a good mashup.
9: It was bad because I think it was Del Buckley, wasn't it?
8: Yeah.
9: Sit there just like, I'm like, look at him like, what? And then he just panicked and said, that was it.
8: He told it well to then. He had everyone on the edge of their seat.
9: Yeah, and they're like,
8: big finale coming.
9: Yeah, and
8: no end.
9: Come on, Leg.
8: Nothing happened.
9: Great story, Leg. Anyway.
8: Mark Bosnich, or Bozza, gets 8 votes, and he is one to watch in the back end of this year.
33: Villa Wood, out there west, not far from where the Bozzo grew up. So that was excellent. If anything, like I said, where it is absolutely perfect. Well, you can have it near the Wetland Centre there, across the road from where Bozzo you grew up.
9: Yeah, Bozzo's only on 32 votes. He can't win.
8: He's very entertaining, Picks. He's a ripping guy.
9: 32 he moves to, but he's near 200 votes behind Ken Hinckley.
8: Jimmy Bartel gets 9 on the back of this.
34: 100% I'm claiming Freo.
9: Righto.
34: At the start of the year, when we have to put our way too early predictions, I'm going to buy Freo. I've actually got him finishing on top of the ladder at the end of the regular season. This is a proper gloat from me.
9: Yep.
34: I had Freo finishing on top, and they're going to finish on top of the ladder.
9: Righto.
34: So I get the gloat.
9: There you go. So he threw to his own audio. That was real sort of, this is what I said earlier in the year, just Dwayne sort of
8: style. More, didn't it? I get the gloat now I think about it. But I was, we are on red alert. There's been a sparkling year in the Sally Pearson medal. We had a soft one last year.
9: We did.
8: We had a great one.
9: Simon Goodwin, the coach, got it last year.
8: Nina Kennedy, the athlete in 24, took all before her. And this year we've had so many. Barnaby Joyce is the favourite.
9: Yeah, he is at the moment.
8: But I tell you, there's a few people emerging. And Ken Hinckley, could he do what no man's done before and win a JB, a Sebi, and a Sally Pearson in the 1 year? The triple plays in play.
9: Are you kidding me? That's, you know what that's like? That's winning the Rising Star, the Brownlow, and the Premiership Norm Smith medal.
8: 1 year, yeah. And
9: in one season.
8: On your first year.
9: That's Dustin Martin, one special season.
8: On debut, 18 years old.
9: Yeah, no way. That's Gary Ablett Sr., one special season.
8: You couldn't doubt even the Sebi. How does he get beaten the Sebi?
9: I don't see how he gets beaten. Unless
8: which the Rising Star.
9: Yeah, I think.
8: He leads the
9: JB. There's only really, Matthew Lloyd gets hot. He does one or two Dawson D's, and that's probably going to get Lloydy back in it. But, and Donna's probably running out of.
8: And then the Sally.
9: Oh, well, the Saints radio and cricket,
8: the
9: maybe.
8: Sally Pearson medal, of course, is when you call yourself, like, versions of yourself.
9: Yeah, let's have a listen to what
8: and
9: he does this week.
8: Ken Hinckley, he's come up with another version of himself. 9 votes.
0: What if he wasn't in the Rising Star Award? Would it have been a slightly different view? That's the cynical Kenny. Sorry, it's just, I shouldn't even put that out there. But.
8: Good cynical Kenny win the set with the Sally.
9: He's an amazing good chance to get the. He's going to scoop the pool.
8: Could he do it?
9: He could scoop the pool. And run the table, as they say.
8: 2 11s to finish with. Ozzie Jones. Great to hear him back on the airwaves last week on Saints Radio. You can hear him tomorrow night. He gets 11 votes for this.
1: You might be the best running bounce component we've seen in the last 20 years, Ozzie. Yeah. No, just head down, bounce, bounce, away you go.
2: I wouldn't have thought there's any doubt in that. Yeah. Off the top of your mind, I can't think anyone who'd compare or even come close.
1: Have a look at it now.
2: He's my favourite, Liam Stocker. Plays pretty similar to me, tough and uncompromising.
1: Absolutely, Ozzie.
8: 11 votes.
9: We'll get some more votes this week.
8: But then a little drum roll to finish with. One of your favourites brings up the 100. Gets to 106 on limited minutes.
9: Good on him.
8: Got a huge upside, this guy.
9: Yeah, we've
8: got
9: to get him in here.
8: Zach Tui gets 11 votes for this.
3: Now, today, taking the sticks out, what's going on? Are we hitting
4: a ball? I'm playing by myself.
3: Oh!
4: My favourite person to hang out with.
32: When you talk to yourself when you're out on the golf course,
4: yeah.
32: are you calling yourself Big Reg? Or
4: Big Reg.
32: Yeah, Big Reg.
4: Yeah, Big okay. Reg. People's champ. You know, the anaconda. All my usual nicknames.
9: I find him highly humorous.
8: There you go.
9: Highly humorous.
8: That's 11 votes. So there it is. Ken Hinckley, 221. The lowest to 189. The big names all getting among
9: the
8: others.
9: I'll tell you what, it's a good effort by Reggie Tui. He's coming off Triple M. Sorry, off
8: K-Rock.
9: K-Rock.
8: Yeah.
9: He's not even in the main sort of.
8: We must have a K-Rock listener in the team, do we? Have we got a
9: Bay FM? Is that where he's doing his best
8: How's
9: work?
8: He's getting fed from Bay FM.
9: It might be Wallow and the crew.
8: Is there a mole at Bay FM?
9: Well, I hope so, because we want more and more of it. So anytime he's on the rocks, he does K-Rock footy.
8: Yep.
9: And Bay,
8: yep.
9: Yeah, send it through, guys. We'll keep giving you a pump up.
8: 106.
9: We get it on the air at some stage.
8: So that's a fair effort from Zach.
9: It's a great effort. He's done very well.
8: You think Hinckley's
9: hard to
8: catch.
9: He's
8: having a Kanga-like season, isn't he?
9: Yeah, well, Kanga came out and just, I mean, if he was still at the Caulfield, the Melbourne Racing Club, I'm a chew whiz.
8: I'm telling you, though.
9: He could duke it out. He could duke it out with Kenny Hinckley and
8: I'm
9: John
8: Kanga. There's a guy in the list 176 votes behind who could still win.
9: Is that Pozza?
8: No.
9: Who?
8: Ben Graham.
9: Yeah, because you know he's got platforms coming up, right? Are we running the rule over the Catch Radio?
8: Let me prosecute the argument on Ben for you, right? He's got Catch Radio opportunities.
9: Which, and I know he loves doing Cats Radio, so he'll be on today.
8: First Australian.
9: Today. What, today's today.
8: First Australian to play in the Super Bowl.
9: Yes.
8: NFL game in Melbourne.
9: Commentating. Show.
8: He's going to be running through his resume all over Sunrise, Today Show, everywhere. Yeah. Tell us a bit
9: where
8: about
9: it. I was at the Super Bowl.
8: He did a bit of it during the week, went unchecked. He's going to be on air lots. We're broadcasting the game. Lots of lead-up OBs.
9: Yep.
8: There's a heap of OBs in the lead-up.
9: Oh, lots of opportunities.
8: He's on air with Zip Zip, who's there right next to him when he does drop the...
9: And Zipper will be cutting.
8: Zipper will be like
9: got some scissors
8: clipping.
9: Going there. Clipping.
8: I'm a bookie. I reckon he's right in play here.
9: I reckon he'd be 100-1.
8: No, I think he could still win.
9: Yeah. Well, why don't you frame a market? Because, I mean, Ken's 221.
8: I'd have got him third favourite.
9: Benny Graham is on 45.
8: I've got him third favourite behind him.
9: Third favourite.
8: So I'm keeping him safe.
9: He's 140 votes behind, 144 votes behind
8: the lowest. He's going to do the do's and don'ts at some stage. You can bet your life on that.
9: He's done the do's and don'ts. I think he's done them. We need the do's and don'ts boys, actually. They listen. So maybe the Doss and D boys.
8: He's going to do the sports stuff.
9: That's where they get. Yeah. Like Nick Butler gets a bit out of you.
8: Yeah.
9: Butsy, he can get it out of you.
8: Well, he works with Butler. He's going to do that show.
9: Well, Butsy should have been in the votes today.
8: He's going to roll through all the NFL shows. Like, he's going to be like, he's got the two episodes of The Armchair's got announced during the week.
9: So him and Cam Luke.
8: That's double memes.
9: Oh, and Cam is very good at pumping up the people he works with.
8: Oh, he should.
9: As opposed to pumping himself up,
8: He's a two-pronged pump-upper.
9: Yeah, so he gives it the old, and a man who's a superstar, you know, first Australian to play in a Super Bowl, blah, blah, blah, blah. Oh, yeah, Benny.
8: I'm telling you.
9: The chest will go out. He'll go, look at me.
8: Third line of betting. After 10, this is going to be pretty special.
9: It'll be good.